0: town for his podcast, and he made a joke of it, Drew, where he laughed. He's like, so last year you were in the All-Star game after five games. Not going to be yelling about it now, but how did you deal with that? Because in the phenomenon feel that it was, what, six innings of no-hit ball to start and then perfect in Minnesota until the homer welcomed him into the big leagues, he has somehow been better in 2026 consistently. And 31 and a third innings pitched across five starts in the month of May. We say Miz Day has been win day. The month of May is Miz month because my man was just untouchable throughout with a 0.29 ERA in the month. That's disgusting.
1: Yeah, nearly got the scoreless month, but yesterday gave up that run. So that would have been it. That would have been the zeros all the way through. And the only thing laughable now, the only thing people are laughing at now is trying to hit that 103 mile an hour plus fastball. He's certainly backed up what he did last year and all those things. And now he's passed Skeens, I think, in the betting market for Cy Young. Sanchez is still the favorite, I think, Christopher Sanchez. But it'd be hard-pressed not to see that path for him if he keeps going this way. What he's doing is truly remarkable and a sight to behold, I would say.
2: He threw 57 pitches in triple digits yesterday.
1: Crazy.
2: And the heater was working, didn't really need a lot of other stuff because he's just throwing that top-of-the-zone heater and saying, here, hit it.
1: Just crazy.
2: Unbelievable.
1: Sustaining that over seven innings, then that's the other thing. He got through 90-plus pitches. That's one thing we kind of hadn't seen yet was can he stretch it out for that type of performance? And, boy, when that happens, you always get a little nervous. It's like this guy really taxing it, you know, for this long, but he was able to do it yesterday. He was on point, so.
2: All right, so anybody who took the defeatist attitude, you negative Eeyores out there saying, oh, the Brewers can't beat the Dodgers.
1: Mm-hmm.
2: Well, when they won Friday night, that pushed their winning streak to like 10 in a row regular season over the Dodgers.
0: That sounds right, yep.
2: And then they get spanked. It's just slapped back to earth on Saturday and Sunday. But now you can make the case both ways, but the Brewers weren't, this wasn't their playoff rotation per se, mm-hmm. right? So
0: yes.
2: It's like you would... In a playoff series, the Dodgers are going to see Miz. They're
0: yeah.
2: going to see Harrison. They're going to see the top of the rotation. But the Dodgers are still really good. And by God, there's rumors now that they might trade for Tarik Skubal, in which case we might as well just make the whole rest of the years for second place.
0: Well, why would you not? I mean, at that point, you might as well, right? You just signed Kyle Tucker to $60 million. He hits two triples over the weekend. And just this disgusting amount of talent, Drew. And it was funny to actually look at the lineup card on the Jumbotron on Friday and Saturday and Sunday. Because you just laugh. You're like, this is a collection of five or six of the best players of a generation.
2: Yeah.
0: All on the same team, all wearing the same Dodger blue. It is incredible.
2: You look at their, meanwhile, back here among the Tyrant Strip Club ad guys, the guys that don't sell a lot of jerseys. Like, if you took Max Muncy and put him on the Brewers, he'd be over the moon.
0: Mm. Yes.
2: Like, oh, we got our third baseman. He's got some pop. He's a good player. This is amazing.
0: Well, and how...
2: Like an afterthought in that roster. It's like, oh, yeah, they got him too. Jeez, don't want to face him with guys on base.
0: And how disrespectful is their bullpen? What did they not giving up a run in like 30 innings or something like that? It was like a new Dodger record they kept flashing up on the screen.
2: Yeah,
0: no, you can't have everything.
1: Right.
0: You get the greatest lineup ever created since Murderer's Row, and now all you get is an untouchable bullpen. That was the thing last year,
2: so true.
0: As bolted into the wall that I just kept hanging my hat on. Was like, Brewers can touch up that bullpen. If they can ever see it.
2: If they can get to it.
0: If they can ever get to it. I think the bullpen threw, one inning in Milwaukee across the Snell and Yamamoto starts in the CS. And now it's unhittable. So Andrew Friedman was luckily enough able to rectify that because, God bless him, I don't know how Dodger fans sat through those seventh and eighth innings. But the that's baseball moment and thinking back, knowing that this rotation will be much different, and maybe it'll be a Henderson, hopefully a Woodruff, Miz, Harrison. That 1-2-3 is going to go up, and I'll line up against anybody if we can make it with that crew to the postseason. Because God bless Brandon Sproat, and I know that Murph said on Sunday, laughable y'all think we're taking him out of the rotation. All right? It's comical that you think that he's not getting another start. He is in this rotation because he's going to be good. He's going to be legit. He's luckily not going to be one of your three starters in the playoffs because they have a front line that's just as good, if not better, than any other one you're lining up in ball.
1: Yeah, that is a good point about the bullpen, Billy. You know, you didn't talk about that, but like the bullpen, you know, in different spots, the middle bullpen,

0: little relief. It can be just in general, like the soft underbelly of teams, or at least like the teams. It can be the most random parts of teams, if that makes sense. You know, sometimes bullpen can go in, can go out. Guys you think that are good aren't consistent from year to year. But when you have a team that good, and then you also happen to have, like, yeah, a bullpen that just turns out to, yeah, be super awesome. Oh, by the way, Tanner Scott, like all these guys, it's just pretty, it is pretty impressive. Like, you're going to be good, and you're going to have good fortune. Like, things are going to go your way, too. Man, what a charmed life they're leading over there, so... The Dodgers do have things going for them right now. There's no question about it. And that's a funny observation you made about the bullpen.
1: Yeah, you think the Dodgers?
2: They got it going on. They figured out. I think they figured out this baseball thing.
1: Yeah,
2: they figured out the baseball. And luckily enough, the Brewers will only have to see them three or four more times during the regular season. But when Jacob Mizrowski is pumping that kind of gas throughout the entire afternoon. A good time to be thanking America and praising Matt Arnold for understanding when to grab him in the 63rd pick overall, because he is a hilarious, hilarious human being. And the Buddy the Elf from Giannis, Drew, that we enjoyed so long.
1: Oh, yeah.
2: Does it feel like it's transferring a little bit over to the Pokemon man of Jacob Mizrowski?
1: Does a little bit,
2: It feels like he's getting the, we're protecting this young man at all costs, however... We're just going to let you know that he's a little nerdy while he's throwing 103 right by your face. It's almost like just a rubbing it in and twisting the knife just a tick. Another day where he throws 10 plus Ks, and somehow I laugh about it each time. I feel like we've asked, does he get better? Can he get better?
1: Can he get better?
2: 57 pitches over 100. Is that the ceiling, or is that just the new norm of what he can end up touching?
1: That's a great question. We shall see. Stay tuned. We'll have Hunter Baumgart's recap. In fact, Hunter Baumgart's going to join the program today. Talk a little Brewers.
2: That's going to be fun.
1: Got to win the series, though. Got to keep winning series. Keep clicking them off. They took a step back with that loss against the Dodgers. But, you know, hey, here come the Cardinals. I had, and you guys, sometimes I have deep thoughts while in the shower or driving to the Megaplex.
2: Those are usually where I do my best thinking.
1: Deep thoughts. On the throne.
0: Yeah.
1: When you're signaling for the curb.
0: Mm-hmm.
1: Well, I was thinking about the whole landscape of this Milwaukee-Chicago Brewers-Cubs thing, and it's so front of mind for us for obvious reasons, right? But then I think about the history of it, and I think about the way that I think of the Cardinals. In many ways, for many years, I've thought that the Cardinals are kind of like the Packers of baseball. Mm-hmm. This monolithic team with all the 100-year history and going back to the Gas House Gang and all the black and white photos and stuff, and the majesty of opening day and their market penetration and the fervent fans and people who wear red and people who treat Busch Stadium and the Ballpark Village like it's a church.
2: Yes.
1: That's their Lambeau, and it's very,
2: a great comparison.
1: There are very many parallels. But then I thought about in the landscape of things, the Brewers. You're gonna have to feel me on this one.
0: All right,
1: when it comes to the Chicago rivalry landscape, the Brewers are the Minnesota Vikings, because Cubs Cardinals was and always will be the hated bitter rivalry with all the history.
2: Sure, Packers sure. Bears.
1: It's gone dormant. Because the Cardinals and Cubs haven't been good kind of concurrently in a while. They had the Sosa McGuire thing. Have they had playoff battles? Have they had like what the Brewers have had recently with the Cubs?
2: I can't think so.
1: Divisional battles. So it's been a while for that. But like that's the sleeping giant. And right now, Cubs fans, screw Milwaukee. And it's tied in with the Packers too. The Brewers get
2: very
1: tied
2: much
1: in with
2: so.
1: The Packers. So there's baggage there. But in terms of, if the Cardinals get good and they look like they're on their way, they're still, you know, evolving. They got some good players there.
2: They got some really nice young players in that lineup. I think
1: The recent years were the kind of rock bottom for them. They've got some good players in that lineup, and they're on their way back. I don't think that they're as good as the Brewers right now. Obviously, like in terms of standings, just even for the long haul.
2: Yeah.
1: The Cardinals remind me of when the Brewers were the upstarts, and it was this time of year, and all the Cardinals guys were like, hey, your team is nice, but they won't be around in August. Yeah. September.
2: But that's we're excited to be able to take a couple of those bullpen guys off of you.
1: Yes. But right now, the Cubs-Cardinals rivalry is Packers-Bears, and it's lying dormant, and Brewers-Cubs is Packers-Vikings. And so for a generation of people, that's the rival. We hate them. Yeah. They're closer. But if the Cardinals get good, it's going to swing back around to what we're seeing now, whereas it's like, the Vikings, we don't really like them, but it's the Bears now.
2: Yeah, we can't stand them.
1: The Bears are the team that beat them and unseated them. So that was my theory driving in. Is my logic flawed?
2: No, and I think there's even more parallels that you can throw in here, right? Because the Bears and Packers, despite putting just some really awful matchups and displays of professional tackle football on the field in prime time for about a decade and a half, networks were still putting it on there. Just like, I guess I haven't, I can't say that I've tapped in much on the new Sunday Night Baseball. But how's Brewers and Dodgers rematch of the NLCS from a year ago not on Sunday Night Baseball? Because they don't necessarily care. Now, how many times will there be Cubs and Cardinals? Probably once or twice a year because of the two brands going back and forth. And that matchup will hit people from ages 12 to 82, right? Because you will remember all of the years that have spanned through. And it's a great comparison. Okay. Also, the Favre Council comparison and marriage brings that Vikings parallel right alongside.
1: I like that.
0: Yeah, and I think even though I think in your scenario, the Cubs or the Packers, which is hard for me to stomach, I think metaphorically, I think it's totally accurate because...
2: No, he said the Cardinals or the Packers.
0: Oh, the Cardinals or the Packers.
2: Yeah. In this, and not listen to the start of the whole thing?
0: I did, but the way I think of it is the Cubs are... The Packers are... The Vikings are the Brewers, right, in this scenario. The Brewers are annoying the Cubs. Like the Vikings have annoyed the Packers. I guess that's my comparison here. Because lately it's been the Vikings, lately it's been the Brewers annoying the Cubs.
1: Yes, that's what I'm saying. But their historic rival.
0: Yeah, but I guess I think of the Vikings that way. And more, I think of the Vikings annoying the Packers more than the Bears in more recent vintage, except for this last year, I guess, with Caleb and company starting to become good again. But I understand what you're saying. I guess in my
2: Don't want to give any bit of shred of credit to anybody other than a Wisconsin team.
0: Well, no, it's not totally
2: or good standing. No, no, no.
0: The Vikings are the team that I really despise because they're just bothering me all the time. Whereas I see Cubs Pack or Bears Packers as that traditional rivalry like Cubs Cardinals. So I think if I was thinking of it that way as a Cubs fan, I'd look at the Vikings.
1: How have the Vikings annoyed you the last couple of years?
0: The last couple they haven't, but just in the, in the last 10, the last 8 to 10 they have. They've been the team I just had this special distaste for.
2: Right. That's why. So the Brewers are the team the that into...
1: The Cubs fans right now, they don't really care that much about the Cardinals. Cardinals are kind of beneath them. And who cares? But it's, you know... It's the flavor of the day. We're a short attention span society. But I'm just saying, if the Cardinals get good and the Cubs battle them, Cubs fans, the game that they want to go to is not Milwaukee. It's St. Louis. Because that's the team that they really hate. It's just been covered up and camouflaged by the fact that they haven't been competing in high level.
2: Yeah, and also it shows the separations of that state, right? Where, like, even though the South Side, that's like the South Side of Chicago. I don't know that anybody in Jacksonville, Illinois watches the White Sox. Right, like I don't know that anybody in Springfield really cares about the White Sox.
1: And it's all Cardinals.
2: It's all Cardinals and Cubs, right? So like that blending together.
1: Illinois is not just Chicago, right?
2: Even though you think like, oh, I'm from Southern Illinois. Oh, okay, so you're from one of the southern suburbs. Like they almost have it like the line of demarcation is through the Ryan Freeway, and that's just not necessarily the case. I do think one of my favorite parts of. One of my favorite parts of the comparison is the fact that we get to be the annoying pest that you just can't swat.
1: Yeah.
2: The gnat that just keeps hitting you and you just can't swat it. Even though you're going 15-1 and drumming teams in the regular season. Yeah, sure. You get sculled by the New York Giants in the NFC Championship game. The comparison is actually really good if you keep thinking about the Packers and the Vikings.
0: Yeah.
2: I don't like how good it is, but there's a lot more parallels that would match up even better.
1: How often have the Packers and Vikings played in the playoffs? Because that's a part of it.
2: Three or four times.
1: The Joe Webb game. It was never really.
0: The Randy Moss game. Joe Webb game. It's happened at least 3 times.
1: And they've played the Bears a couple of times. Notably.
2: The Bears have played. They've played twice. The Bears three times. Twice in the modern era. Once back in the 40s, and then this, and then the 3 times against the Vikings.
0: And
2: so the same amount of
0: matches. Super recent vintage, obviously fresh in our minds, is the Bears Packers and the NFC Championship game. I would say, in the driver Javon Walker, kind of like the mid-2000s, we were picking up the Vikings a lot. It seemed like
1: you mentioned Sunday Night Baseball, Billy. Last night they served up Yankees at Royals because Yankees.
2: Mm-hmm. Oh yeah, that's a good one.
1: But I bet if they had a do-over, the idea of having Miz pitch, and especially like when you got guys like Passan and Buster Olney and my nerdy buddies, they would have been salivating with that. Oh man, they would have been all in on building the whole show around Mizorowski yesterday.
2: Mm. And I think you're starting to see more and more national outfits doing just that, right? They're like, hey, if anybody's not watching this superhuman Pokemon that's throwing pitches for the Brewers, you might want to watch how wild this extension is and all this nonsense that he's got. Because that 103 just... We're seeing a lot of guys throw 100-mile-an-hour gas. It looks different coming from that 6'7" frame.
1: It certainly does. He didn't have to throw a lot of other pitches yesterday. It was mostly the heater.
2: That's got
1: to
2: be just
1: the heater, Ricky.
2: That's got to just be the best feeling. I mean, that's like playing basketball, and all you're doing is calling for the ball in the paint.
1: Yeah.
2: Let me see that thing one more time.
0: Just gonna dunk over.
2: Hey, let me see that thing one more time.
1: Not stopping me.
2: Quick little hook. Quick little baby hook, and you're just drumming these guys left and right. That's got to be a good time.
1: All right, so it's a Tuesday that feels like a Monday because we're all back at it after, well, most of us didn't work yesterday, so, and it was glorious.
2: I was doing some real work on that Traeger, though, I'll tell you that
1: much right
2: now. Real
1: glorious. We'll talk about our weekends, but because we missed the Monday program and because we love our smart, good-looking listeners, and Dolph isn't here, we're going to take some game balls and kicks to the balls today.
0: Yeah! I love it.
1: So, game balls and kicks to the balls and buying or selling, smashing together the chocolate and the peanut butter. Because now we're into summer mode, now that we're past Memorial Day, it's like, you wonder, today feels like, it's a Tuesday that feels like a Monday. Well, the compass is off all summer, because you never really know what that is, because you take 100% weird days off, you're on vacation,
0: yeah,
1: you're squeezing it in, so it's going to be fun. Thursdays sometimes feel like Fridays in the summer, if you get the right spots and go out, right, the right places.
2: The Friday Junior is Friday Senior.
1: Right vibe going. Yes. And then before you know it, we're on to Summerfest, and that starts on Thursday, and that's it.
0: Flying by.
1: We had Bratfest in Madison. I want to hear from people who were there at the 608, a huge festival that's kind of under the radar in much of the state, not in Madison, but I want to hear from folks who were at Bratfest. You can hit us up at 877-794-1973. You are in the huddle, Fox Sports Radio, Wisconsin.
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21: 2-2. Fly ball left center. It's clipped. It is back in. And gone. Christian Yelich, Jackson stage left.

0: fourth home run of the year. He goes the opposite way against Liberatore.
1: Brewers TV, yesterday's opening salvo from Christian Yelich. Life is good when Yelich homers in the first inning. Brewers getting off to good starts. That's a good thing to do when you got good pitching. Give them some runs early and let the pitchers do their thing.
2: Yeah, get the runs early and then just shut it down, which is not necessarily the worst thing. You can tack on a couple later on into the game, but when your big man's going to give you a pop like that, it'll be a lot easier to feel confident rolling through. I mean, that man... When he has a swing like that rolling, and we've seen a couple that have connected to a different level, that one just sneaks over. But that power bat to left field is that's when you know he's rolling right.
3: Yeah, it's so important to see that, you know? Because I feel like this team's just not going to hit a lot of home runs. So when Yelich hits them, it's important because you count on him to do it. A lot of fans count on him to do it. And no matter if it's right or wrong, people are always going to look to him to take care of business when you need it because of the contract. So it's great to see him, and Bailey mentioned it, so true. When you see him flashing power to all fields, you know he's feeling good, and that's always the looming specter of in the back of your mind with Yelich. So really
1: he's
3: important.
1: Hitting 262, slugging 800. He's
2: slugging 800.
1: Yeah, OPS,
2: 800 OPS.
3: That would be wild if he's
1: slugging OPS 800. Which is good.
2: That right? I mean, that's borderline all-star number, isn't it? Right? Like the 700 is kind of major league average, maybe a tick above it.
1: Who's the highest OPS on the Brewers right now?
2: Bryce Rang?
1: Yeah.
2: Got to be. Okay.
3: I was going to say him or William. Yeah, I was going to say.
2: Well, and Contreras still hasn't really found the power stroke, as we were mentioning a little bit yesterday. Last week, feels like he's starting to get there. Yep. But, I mean, the hit parade that he has been on has just been next level.
1: Awesome. He's mashing right now, and the offense looks more functional. But, yeah, the Brewers, those tack-on runs in the sixth and seventh yesterday were big, but the three runs to start was all Miz needed. Brewers win 5-1. Cardinals only had two hits. We've seen games where the Cardinals had two hits and an error. The other day, the Brewers played a team that had three errors and two hits. Like, come on.
2: Yeah, and listen, as long as the Brewers aren't walking 23 guys in, across three games like they did the Dodgers this weekend, you're going to win most games. You're going to be able to have a lot more success, especially that guy starts locating it, and he has been all month, five straight starts, 31 and a third innings pitch, and he's given up one run. And debatably, I think the lack of walks is almost the bigger stat for Miz for how many control problems he kind of felt like he was going to have. You saw early on, there's six walks in the month. That's crazy.
1: I was at his start before this one and at home, and he didn't even get to three ball counts.
2: Barely at all, yeah.
1: Barely. And a lot of that is because guys got to swing early against him. You don't want to get deep in a count against this dude because if you have to guess fastball or slider, you're already cooked. You have to hope to hit the first straight one you see. You kind of got to try to put it in play.
2: And I was so happy for him with that little, when he dropped that curve, I think it was to end the sixth inning maybe.
1: Oh, man. It's like 85 miles an hour.
2: And he turns around because he knows that he's going to show him up. And he does the, I just hit a sweet step back jumper in your face.
1: Yeah.
2: It's a deep breath. Oh, he was feeling himself out there. And that kind of confidence, that swagger is palpable. It's also a little thunder and lightning because now Kyle Harrison just like SGA, just all substance, going to run out there tonight and just shove for six or seven innings and smile and probably be as emotionless as any human being as I've ever seen, which I love the stoic nature as well.
3: Yeah, no reaction. He always looks annoyed when he's coming off the mound when he pitches a great inning for some reason. Kyle Harrison's always like, man, like looking annoyed like that, you know, that George Costanza got a fake looking busy at work to make people make sure. No matter what he does, he's mowing down hitters. He always looks annoyed. So I like that thunder and lightning. And Miz definitely has that kind of swagger and excitement about him, although in the most gangly kind of dorky style you can get, which I think will serve him well. It's already served him well in big games. But you're right, Drew. It's the reduction of the walks and the control that's been the biggest change in him over his last year when he shot on the scene. You know, I mean, he had amazing start, obviously, then hit that rough patch and then pitched well again in the playoffs. But the inconsistency last year was mostly because of the control. And the fact is, when hitters in the back of their mind know that he's controlling the ball well, it makes them approach the at-bat a lot differently. It makes them, you know, makes Miz that much more dangerous and much more of a threat because they know, I can't just sit on these pitches anymore. Hope he sprays it wild. And Miz has reduced that a lot. And everything else has fallen into place for him.
1: You can
3: and
1: reach
3: it's
1: us.
3: Beautiful to see.
1: at 877-794-1973. NicolaiLaw.com. Talk and text line. We're going to take your buy or sell propositions as well as game balls and kicks of the balls because we missed a Monday show. Everybody mm-hmm. was just chilling. Game balls, kicks of the balls. But first, let's take a listen to Hunter Baumgart's recap of the proceedings yesterday at American Family Field. Our baseball correspondent will join us at 7:25 today. Take it away, Hunter.
4: Thanks, guys. It was another magnificent performance from Jacob Mizorowski, this time on Memorial Day, as the Brewers get the 5-1 win over the St. Louis Cardinals. Mizorowski now with 100 strikeouts on the season. That leads Major League Baseball. He had 12 strikeouts, only allowed one run over seven innings yesterday. 12 strikeouts ties his career high. He did it against the Dodgers last July, which is crazy to think about. In his first month in the majors, he set his career high of 12 against a team like the LA Dodgers. But this year might even be more impressive. 100 strikeouts on the season. That leads Major League Baseball. Five games with 10-plus strikeouts this season for Miz. That also leads Major League Baseball. He talked about why the fastball was working so well yesterday.
5: Relying on the heater and, trusting that I can get away with heaters up.
6: You mentioned leaning on that fastball a lot and feeling good about it. Is today up there for the most that you've been able to rely on that pitch in an outing?
5: Yeah, I felt normal. I mean, obviously I threw it a little more than usual, but working, so I kind of just, that was normal, usage, I feel.
4: Now, one of the things Jacob Mizorowski needed to work on, of course, was his control, right? The walks needed to come down. That has happened this season. Brewers manager Pat Murphy talked about why the walks have come down and the control has gotten better.
7: It's all about having that consistent delivery and that consistent focus and, like I said, the consistent timing, and it really seems like he has it. It was magnificent. One of the best performances I've seen in a long time.
4: Pretty high praise there at the end from his manager, that's for sure, and he deserves it. Brewers will try to go for the series win tonight, 6:40 at American Family Field. I'll have you for the baseball pregame show on Fox Sports 920 at 5:30. Kyle Harrison on the mound for the Brewers. 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Back to you guys.
1: That's well so done, good. Hunter Baumgart.
2: Always amazing by Hunter.
1: Splicing in some clips there, looking sharp.
3: Love when Miz, he did look good in that, people. Short sleeve. It's hot. You know, when Hunter's wearing short sleeves, it's pretty warm out there. I love Miz casually saying, was this the best you've ever, or most of you relied on the fast, or my best? No, it's just normal for me. This is business as usual. I can always throw that thing up there. That was pretty good. I like that.
2: Nice to know I can get away with heaters up. I think you can get away with a lot when you're pumping it
1: throwing
2: that fast.
1: and throwing strikes everywhere. Yeah. I mean,
2: throwing it like that, it'll be good. Also, the ESPN is finding new super special graphics for the speed, because now they have flamed numbers to make sure that you don't only show 103. Yeah. Drew, it's way cooler when you show
1: fire.
2: 103.4 with fire. Exactly. 102.9 with fire. So Miz is working out these graphics departments as well. So I hope you understand the kind of stress he's putting people under.
1: Gave us a t-shirt slogan too. That's what I do. I throw hard.
2: That's what I do. I throw hard.
3: That's perfect.
2: I throw hard.
1: I do. I throw hard.
2: Man, that's a beautiful one. I throw hard. And also, I don't know if Miz the tattoo guy, that might be a tat that you want to get if you're sitting there. And also, we've had a number of different talk and text line messages throughout the weekend. And as much as we're excited and celebrating the starting pitching and Jacob Mizorowski, Drew, we're always looking to get better. Joey Ortiz taking some absolute arrows on the talk and text line over the weekend. While we're not even on the air discussing Brewers and Dodgers, people are in here calling for Luis Renjifo and Joey Ortiz. I was at the game on Friday and Sunday. Very similar sentiment single time those guys came up, that there was a feeling that people were anticipating you're seeing some of the final at-bats. I guess I wouldn't be so sure, especially Renjifo. But the thought that you could still improve, the defense will definitely take a little bit of a step back whenever Joey Ortiz isn't on the field. But there's a lot of people believing that there are even better days for this Brewers team, because the thought is Jett Williams and Cooper Pratt are going to come up here and immediately be Alex Rodriguez and Derek Jeter, which I love the idea of.
1: Or be Caleb Durbin.
2: Find somebody to hit 270, and you might have a totally different looking offense there at the bottom of the order.
1: Completely. completely. But again, yeah, it's like, oh, if they had better production out of the left side of the infield, they might be in first place.
2: They might be in first place.
3: See, that's the thing, yeah.
2: But we're battling for that two seed, right? We want to stay out of that wild card round because now officially you're not going to get made fun of by the hardest of hardcore baseball fans for looking at the standings. We can finally wake up today and look at the schedule, look at the standings, and not have the almighties say, well, that's a fool's errand. At this point, now we're in. Now we got to be figuring this out.
3: You are past the threshold for most. There's no question. You can do that now. I get it. I mean, there's room to improve on the offense, and it seems to be glaring at those spots. But it seems to me that there's usually, like, you rarely have a perfect lineup offensively, so there's always going to be spots where fans can say, we could get better here, we could get better here. But you have to really wonder about the defense that Ortiz brings now. And it's getting to be so good, in my opinion, that I think you have to wonder that, you know, would it be a good decision? Even if you replaced him with a bat that was maybe 100 points better in OPS, you know, is it worth it to take away the glove that he's giving you on the field? I don't know. He's making it tough, I think. He's making it tough for some, when they see that, to say, you know what, that is a pretty good glove. But he's going to be the lightning rod, right? And there's always going to be people that say, like, send this guy down now. Bring these other guys up. We can become better. We can be the 27 Yankees. I get it. You know, we get excited.
2: I don't know that we're asking to be the 27 Yankees. I think we're just asking to have somebody hitting above the Mendoza line.
3: Well, we don't care about it in the right field, but we care about it on the left side of the infield. But I get it. You know, it's a different situation. I understand. It is what it is, right? There's options. There's always ways to make your team
2: better.
3: Well,
2: Sal's also not going to be playing every day. Right, now that everybody's healthy, I think it's pretty clear that you're going to find different days where Sal Frelich is not going to be in the lineup. But Joey Ortiz will be. They're going to find a way just to make sure that he's in the lineup just about every single day.
3: Well, he's their best option there right now. So, yes, you would expect that.
1: Renhifo and Sal are two of the, like, bottom 10 hitters in the major leagues to this juncture. Early yet, a lot of ball game left for 50 games in. So, hard to read too much into. Because, you know, regression is real in baseball. And guys have bad starts. And, you know, it just happens.
3: Things change.
2: Yeah, but I guess I won't hold my breath for the Joey Ortiz offensive resurgence to come through.
3: Yeah, I agree.
2: Like, I mean, I totally agree that there's definitely room for that he could definitely flare up and he could have a great month. I will believe that when I see it.
3: It probably won't get much better. The history has shown us that. Although he did have more power that first year, yeah. But can you get him to...
1: I mean, he's a .229 career hitter.
3: Right. It is what it is. Yeah.
2: Yeah, so, I mean, like, again, and I know that it rubs some people the wrong way. I don't think that anybody's being mean to the young man. But at this point, you get enough opportunities, and you're going to hopefully be able to find somebody with a little bit more productive bat there. Yeah. And I don't know that you're going to be all of a sudden booting balls left and right and become one of the worst infields of all time if you don't have Joey Ortiz there at shortstop. Maybe I am wrong.
1: Ortiz is 27, so should be at the peak of his athleticism and prowess at this juncture.
2: Yeah, this would be the time that you're hitting.
1: But this is
3: defensively, though, he is showing that part.
1: He is, but
3: his best year ever defensively.
1: And that's the other thing too, is like, again, the Brewers have the metrics. How many runs is he saving this pitching staff, and is it offset the lack of offense right now? Absolutely, it does. Turning ground balls into outs and turning double plays when other teams don't.
2: But above replacement, because isn't that why they gave Cooper Pratt the $50 million? Because he's just as good, if not better, defensively at shortstop?
3: That's the idea.
1: That's the idea.
3: Yeah, that's
2: so
3: the idea.
2: That would be the idea. Then at what point do we start thinking we try that idea?
1: Yeah, we'll see. But again, I've seen guys that with, you know, good glove reputations come up to the big leagues, and it's a different game. Put the third deck on the stadium, and it might take a little bit. There will be some hiccups. So.
3: To your point, though, it's definitely easier to have these discussions when you're winning and you're in first place and the team's winning, because it's like, you know what? We can afford to wait it out and see what
1: Cubs
3: happens.
1: Cubs are taking on water, and they're bringing up kids from the minor leagues and throwing them in there hoping to catch a spark.
3: They're just feeling the pressure, right? And teams that are struggling right now that think they're winning, if they do have a good prospect, the voices get louder and louder. So, bring this guy up. Bring this guy up. What are we doing? Are we trying to win? Exactly. We have a hole here.
2: But you've now given him 2 months, right? Like, and at that point, you get enough of a chance. You're now getting a third of the season. And at that point, it's going to have to be put up or shut up time. I mean, I don't know that it's listening to the drumbeat. No, I think this is a lot of time what you were planning on giving it and giving him in particular. And now you have to start making some decisions. Maybe you do, maybe you don't. Maybe they ride through it with all the way to the All-Star break. But I would anticipate that you start looking even more eagerly at trying to find some kind of opportunities to get better there. Because you have to try. You got too good of a team to just say, well, We have seven really, really productive spots in the lineup.
3: Yeah, you're trying to fill it out all the way.
1: Yeah,
3: absolutely.
1: Make the lineup longer. All right, 877-794-1973. Buying and selling and game balls and kicks of the balls, you can get them to us. Once again, no Dolph today. He took that veteran move, extended his vacation. He gets a game ball for
2: I think
1: that.
2: There's a lot of people that are going to extend the vacation. Even if they show up today, they're still extending the vacation.
1: He gets a game ball for that. But that's okay, because Hunter Baumgart joins us at 725 to talk Brewers. We're also going to talk about what happened in the National Basketball Association. Hate to say we told you so,
3: but we told you so.
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0: edition of the Huddle, rolling along from headquarters. 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Firing up game balls against the balls. I know it's Tuesday, but Armin, you got any sounders for us? What does a game ball sound like today?
1: Yeah, just give me a second here, guys. I've got sounders for both.
0: Well, outstanding, because we're calling an audible, because we don't want to cheat people out of the chance to give out game balls and kicks, because we missed the Monday show. Everybody was just chilling, whether you were watching the Brewers or whatever, just hanging out, spending time with family and friends, going to parades, doing all the whole thing. Some people do their flower planting on Memorial Day.
1: Yeah, it's a big gardening weekend.
0: Big gardening weekend
1: packed
0: for many.
1: The Blumels, man. Let's just
0: I'm sure it was packed all over
1: the club,
0: the garden stores. So anyway, if you want to award a game ball on the program for a job well done, give a kudo and attaboy. This is that.
2: Go.
1: Once it unfreezes here, guys. Sorry about that.
2: Come on now.
0: All right.
3: Leaves to an ovation.
1: There we go. That was it right there.
0: That was it? I missed it.
3: Leaves to an ovation.
0: Leaves to an ovation.
1: There we go, basically, the exit from Miz.
0: After getting that after that last out in the seventh inning. All right, conversely, kick to the balls today on the program sounds like this.
4: We got to play better.
1: Right there you have it.
0: Great. Heard that before. Got to play better.
1: You could have picked that one out from any of the last week of games.
0: Could have been during his Brewers tenure, because I've heard that a few times when he was here.
1: Great point. Yeah,
2: a lot of those.
1: It's been the very common refrain.
0: Cubs have lost 9 in a row, and they don't have. I mean, they haven't had.
2: They haven't won since the PCA incident with the fiance.
0: That's right. It's the old. It's the curse of the fiance.
2: And now, listen, there have been a lot of fiancés that may or may not have put curses on different individuals, and some would say that they came and, and kind of ruined friendships and ruined relationships. But, hopefully this one's ruining the Cubs' relationship.
1: Yeah.
0: Cubs, their offense, you look, and people go through, look at these batting averages, how anemic they are, and they have a decent team. They had these 10-game winning streaks, but it was always like one guy's hot.
2: Mm-hmm.
0: Like Ian Happ is carrying them right now, right? And it's like, oh, okay. Or whoever it is, Michael Bush is playing them great. Whoever it is, like somebody, they haven't had everybody hot at the same time. PCA hasn't been hot. And, Bregman, like they haven't clicked.
2: Well, in last year, Tucker started hot as a pistol, right? For the first 3 months, he was one of the best players in baseball. PCA was in the MVP conversation last year. And I do believe they're going to have a big run again in them. And PCA is going to get hot whenever he's able to clear this stuff up with the young lady at Sox Park and put that thing behind him, maybe. Or maybe the best days are behind him. I'm wish casting on that one, and I would love for that to be the case. I think you're seeing, though, a team, Drew, that does struggle, and I think we saw this a lot too last year with the Packers. When it's good, it is good. But when that thing starts sliding, they have been prone to the avalanche rolling down the mountain and not being able to stop that momentum against them. That's something you got to learn, I think, and I do believe they will. They have plenty of games to be able to do it. The Packers never were able to, though, right? Like, I mean, later into the year, it was exactly what bit them 5 straight times and ended up bouncing them out of the playoffs was the fact that once things went awry, they were unable to course correct and get that train back onto the tracks.
1: Yeah, there is some solace you're taking now in that fact. I think the fact is there was a little bit of worry, at least for me, early May, you know, late April, that this Cubs team could possibly just be an absolute freight train of a wagon that was going to waste everybody in the Central, go on, win 100-plus games, and then that's all she wrote. But now it's like, all right, you see the losing streak, you see they have a potential to be a little paper mache. And that's what you enjoy saying, all right, maybe this isn't going to be a perfect team. They're going to be flawed. They might go back on streaks. They might win games again. There might be a battle throughout the summer. But at least we know they have some sort of flaws in them that you know, make them prone to crumbling every now and then. And the reality is they're just missing so much from the pitching right now that if their offense is not more consistent, they're really going to be struggle to win a lot of games in a row. And that was Craig's refrain the rest of his presser when I was listening to that. It was basically, he said, we're more equipped to be much more consistent offensively than we're doing right now. So we have to hit better, which is always what Craig says. He's got to be better. So
0: also pitching for them, too, because they're missing some key
1: inconsistent. Key guys. Right.
2: The sportsbooks have finally taken full notice, guys, as the Brewers now at the Potawatomi Sportsbook minus 110.
1: All right.
2: To win the NL Central, the Cubs plus 190. The Cubs have been a resounding favorite throughout the entire season and offseason leading in here, and the Brewers completely flipped the script. Now, part of that is because they're healthy, right? Like, I think that's one of the biggest parts for the Brewers is stay healthy on that lineup, and you're going to be able to make this a very, very fun summer. But I do think, as fun as this is right now, and as much as I'm enjoying the Brewers in first place, I think they're going to trade blows back and forth through July and August, and it's going to set up for a heck of a summer between these two clubs.
1: Yeah, it'll be a battle. Agreed. I totally agree, Billy.
0: Agreed. All right, 877-794-1973, NicolayLaw.com, talk and text line. Oh, we got plenty to unpack today. Game balls and kicks, buying and selling. We got the whole shot for you. Because, you know, it's the Tuesday that feels like a Monday, and we're on to summer. It's already May 26th today.
2: Yeah, and let's also be honest with it. There's probably some people that are sneakily hungover today.
0: Very well could be.
2: Right, like where all of a sudden you wake up and you're like, goodness gracious. Why is my head hurt?
0: You're right.
2: Oh, it was those six high lifes I had in the sun last night. Oh, it was sitting by the grill getting cooked by the oven. That's why.
0: That's what it was. And dehydration.
2: And the five or six PBRs that I had. That makes sense.
0: Amazing. Yes, indeed. All right. Hour one is in the books for this week. You're listening to The Huddle, Fox Sports Radio, Wisconsin.
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0: I'm Doug Russell. The world is starting to take notice of young Brewers fireballer Jacob Mizrowski, the Cardinals' latest victim, a holiday matinee 12-strikeout, 2-hit masterpiece.
41: Burleson pops it up. That is in play. Who wants it? Renjifo calls. And Brewers take game one against St. Louis. Miz, brilliant.
42: He's worked hard. He's earned it. You know, and he continues to work hard in between starts. It's all about having that consistent delivery and that consistent focus and, like I said, the consistent timing. And it really seems like he has it. That was magnificent. One of the best performances I've seen in a long time.
0: Brewers manager Pat Murphy, 5-1 the final score. The Brewers beat the Cardinals in game one of their series. Miz gets the win. He's 5-2 on the season. Scattered 2 hits over 7 innings of work, striking out 12. Same 2 teams again tonight. NBA playoffs. The Knicks are headed to the finals for the first time since the Clinton administration. They complete their sweep over the Cavs 130-93. Hour 2 of the Huddle starts now. I'm Doug Russell on Fox Sports Radio, Wisconsin.
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49: 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Be alert for blitz.
50: If it looks like man coverage, I'll check. I'll go 210.
49: You got to cut and crack. Now it's cut and crack. Red right, 18, Bob on one. Ready? Cut him and crack.
51: If you look at this play, what we're trying to get is a seal here and a seal here and to try to run this play in the alley.
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1: Bank 396 bag, the hand, the puck. Is that long enough for you?
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0: On this glorious Tuesday that feels like a Monday in the good land, welcome in. It's the Huddle, Fox Sports Radio, Wisconsin. Drew, Billy, and Armin bringing it to you as best we can after the Memorial Day holiday. Oh, the long weekend good was one. Awesome. Having that bonus Sunday with nice weather.
7: Yeah,
0: top.
7: It really is, Drew. It also is one of those my favorite moments right there on Sunday at about 6 or 7 o'clock when the scaries would really start settling in, and you just get that rush of energy of, wait a second.
0: I can sleep in again.
7: I can sleep it. We get another one of these things. We get another Sunday. And now, sadly, it's a Sunday without NFL football. We're getting closer and closer to it. We have reached the halfway point of the NFL offseason. So we're getting into the countdown phase of the NFL offseason. We're getting closer and closer to kickoffs. But now you can enjoy the summer. You can enjoy the sunshine. And you get to enjoy, you know, some barbecue in Mizorowski. That's a hell of a Monday.
0: That's a great combo right there. This week.
7: Yes, sir. Come on now. Big time football being done in shorts.
0: Organized team marketing activities.
7: And we're and listen, some great content activities as well, right? Because otherwise, there'd be a lot of stories being written about the possibilities. At least you get a little quotes and some guys on the grass coming up today up at Lambeau Field.
8: Yeah, back on the grass there, back on the field a little. Even though they're in the underwear and everything like that, they're still out there playing. And, you know, great for the social media department to maybe get some early work in with the players, the interviews, the goofy stuff they're going to put on the internet. So nice to have the boys together again. And and you mentioned the weather really turned, right? So it's probably my first game ball for the weekend is for the weather. It was a tough start. To the weather, tough start to the weekend. An ovation, right? For the end of Sunday in Indy yesterday. I think, you know, turn it around. It's not how you start, it's how you finish.
0: It's how you finish.
8: Weather really turned it around well for a couple glorious couple days there.
0: Game balls and kicks, they can be about anything. They can be about sports. They can be about life. Game ball to my nephew, Ross.
9: Leaves to an ovation.
0: Hosting the family barbecue yesterday. First time host at his home. And he fired up some delicious slow-cooked ribs.
7: Let's go, Ross.
0: Really, you'd have been proud.
7: Let's go. Ross and I both firing up the ribs. Yeah, that's a
0: go. Ribs were incredible.
7: Dang, that is awesome. And there's not much better while everybody else is hanging out than you going grab that cutting board and just throw them slabs or ribs back there and you walk right by everybody.
8: Oh, man.
7: And they have to know, wait.
0: And they were ready to go right when we arrived.
7: Oh, that's
8: the thing. And you let them know, like you said.
7: Great timing.
8: You said, Billy, like,

0: fired up here. How about a game ball to the first person to grab a plate at the barbecue?
1: Yeah. Leaves to an ovation.
2: Yes.
1: Oh, yeah.
0: Because as Ross or potentially myself yesterday, when you are done, when you do have all of the food ready and you walk out, yep, and there's 12 or 13 or 20 people there and you say, food's ready, all in the kitchen.
2: Boom.
0: And then there's
2: that pause. No one wants to be first.
0: Three. Like, hold on. Who's going to go and eat this?
1: Everybody's
0: thing?
1: Milling around.
0: I've already eaten five of these things. I've had a full plate back here while I'm cutting up the ribs. I'd like somebody else to eat it.
2: You had to sample while you're...
1: Someone's got to start.
0: You got to make sure it's okay, right? You want to make sure it's not poisonous.
2: Someone's got to dive in. That's right.
0: Oh, there's nothing worse than sitting there wondering who's going to be the first guy or girl to go and grab the plate, to the point where my wife said yesterday, she was like, I'm just going to walk out there with a plate because it doesn't look like anybody else is going to go.
1: And you know
0: what?
1: That's a good move by her, and that's a smart move because everybody wants to eat. Everybody knows he cooked this food, you know, so you could eat, but you know what? I mean, she knows since you made it. See, that's the thing, Billy. She can do it, so then gets everyone started because we're so polite and we're so nice and the vibes are so good on a weekend like that that everybody wants to be polite. Doesn't want to be the first one to go in there grubbing in there. I'm like, no, it's okay, guys.
0: Get in there.
1: Just
0: get
1: grab
0: the hands
1: a plate.
0: Dirty. Come on.
1: We're here for this reason. I made this food for this reason. I cut this big old watermelon up for this reason.
0: And I want to see you eat one before I go and make that plate.
1: I mean, I didn't take out the big knife for no reason, all right? Like, let's go. Let's just go and eat. Let's
2: also,
1: go.
2: Corollary, spinoff game ball to my nephew Ross for introducing me, and I never, you guys are going to laugh your asses off. And when it comes to, the family cookouts and stuff, traditionally, I do my imbibing like the night before.
0: Sure.
2: And when we gather on Memorial Day, it's like, hey, you want a beer? It's like, I had plenty of those last night. I'll just take the soda.
1: You're ready to focus on the day. Yeah.
2: I'll take the soda.
0: I'm going to start to relax and calm down.
2: My thing with as much as I love my high life and stuff, is like, if I'm not going to have five or six, why even have one?
0: That makes it tough.
2: You know, one's not
0: enough.
2: One's too many, ten's not enough, yeah, right?
1: 100%. Yeah, you're not drinking it to be ceremonious, just to say, I'm just going to have one.
2: No,
1: right? You're drinking it to enjoy.
2: So a lot of times, people expect me, like at family gatherings, they would expect me to, like, you know, lead that charge. Like, no, I'm not going to go deep here. This is, I did last night.
0: Yeah, this isn't the spot. I appreciate it, yes.
2: I'm maybe saving myself. Well, nephew Ross had in his cooler, alongside the delicious, he had some Yinglings and some lights. He had some an Athletic, non-alcoholic, the Athletic Brewing Company, the light lime and salt.
0: The one with the big A on it.
2: Yeah.
0: Okay.
2: And I've never been a non-alcoholic beer guy because, again, right, like, what's the point? I'd rather have a delicious diet, a Coke Zero or a Diet Mountain Dew.
0: Correct, yes.
2: So I grabbed one of his lime and salts and I tried it, and it's spectacular.
1: Really? It's an ovation.
2: It's so really good.
1: NA? You enjoyed the NA?
2: I enjoyed the NA. It's 40 calories. He's like, yeah, I bought these like kind of on a whim, and then I decided that I like it. And on a Monday, Tuesday, I have two of these when you feel like you need a beer, but you don't really want a beer. 40 calories. I'm like, this is a
0: That'll play.
1: I get it, but
2: it's so funny because I
1: okay,
2: and
1: go ahead, Joe,
2: and during
1: go
2: my ahead. You know, when I'm having when I am imbibing and when I'm having high lifes, every once in a while you need that spacer, and sometimes the spacer is the old, it's like a high noon peach or something. Like,
0: yep.
2: I'm getting beered out. It's the old Wisconsin thing. I'm getting too messed up. I'm switching to beer.
0: I'm switching to beer.
2: I need a little change up. I need a change of pace. At Summerfest, when we're drinking a lot, it's like, oh, we used to get the wine cooler. It's a change of pace.
0: Yes, that's a good change up.
2: Palate cleanser, because you just can't drink the same thing over and over for 8 to 10, as much as I love my high life.
1: Mix in a soda.
2: But I could mix in one of these Athletic Brewing Company things. And I'm telling you, Billy, it was delicious. It was as good as like any, you know.
0: Because
2: I just came from a land where every beer I ordered was squeezing limes into it, right? And it's like, this was their lime and salt, the Athletic Brewing Company. I never thought, I was always like, non-alcoholic beer, what's the point?
0: I've walked by that stanchion at Pick and Save in that liquor department way too many times and said, no, thank
2: you. I'm telling you, you got to try it.
0: Okay, I'm going to then.
2: I was blown away. I was like, holy cow, this is good, man. I could see like having it in the fridge, and it especially now because it used to be, and my wife was always giving me a hard time because all my years of covering baseball, I could pound Diet Cokes all night. I would drink 10 a night.
0: Yeah. You know,
2: and go to bed and pass out. Like, and now I worry about the caffeine consumption because our sleep is a little bit...
0: different.
2: When you're going to bed, 100%. It's still light out in the summer. You don't want to be banging that caffeine before bed. But I'm like, this, for 40 calories, was a delicious revelation.
0: Wow, what a summer revelation.
2: It was an eye-opening deal.
0: Dang!
2: Now,
0: I'm excited.
2: If you're standing by the grill, and Billy, if you're...
0: That's
2: like,
0: it.
2: If you're... When Carson, because it's the law, when Carson starts playing soccer or he starts playing t-ball...

0: have one of those on the sidelines and you don't look like a lush and you're going to be like, this is a good substitute. I was blown away. Eye-opening to me. What's the point? Why would I drink that? No, it's delicious.
1: Because I've looked at it and said, that's got to be the dumbest thing in the world. You have a whole company that's built off non-alcoholic beer. That's the one that different companies would throw in to be like, hey, by the way, we're inclusive. By the way, if you don't drink, you can still hang out here. We do have the option. They said, no, we're going all in. You want to be athletic, you can taste the beer, but don't have the effect. You don't want to kill those gains.
0: Yeah.
1: You can't be killing those gains. I had Coach K at Carroll University tell me, hey, every 2 beers, 3 days worth of recovery. How many are you guys having?
0: Now.
1: 14? 14? Mm. Well, every time you're in the gym for the next 3 weeks, you're not doing anything. So now Athletic Company was like, excuse me, like we're a crowbar in here.
0: They're a 10-year-old company. But the non-alcoholic beer industry, and I know kids today, we always joke that they're not drinking less as much drinking, as they did right? in our that's, day. Less that's drinking. Thing. But that was good, man. I was like, wow, I'm going to have to
2: I'm sure it's a great product. Are you a little worried, though, about someone like seeing you or your audience, Drew? I mean, a lot of people look at you as
0: audience.
2: Like, yes, I'm saying the gold. Like, a lot of people look at you as the gold standard of beer drinking. Like, are you a little worried that someone's going to look at you like Gordon Ramsay's out there microwaving food? Like, what's happening? Like, are you a little worried about that?
0: No.
2: No one's ever going to say this magician actually can't juggle.
0: Not at all.
2: Okay, good. I want to make sure because I don't believe that.
0: Because High Life is the brand for me, but I like it all. But I just like, I've opened up another avenue. I see why people would drink this because it's delicious. The lime and salt. I didn't try. They have like a Radler too. They have like a lemon flavor, but I didn't try that. I tried the lime and salt and it was really good. It was as good as a regular beer. It's hard to tell that it was a non-alcoholic. If I handed that to you, you'd be like, oh, this is really good. And you're not catching a clip because it's NA. It's 0.05 or something. So it's got a tiny hint.
1: Just a little taste of it.
0: But yeah, you could drink those like all
2: you don't
0: day.
2: And
0: it's funny because what did I just say on my trip to Costa Rica? I realized I was drinking Imperial Light, which is a 3.2 concentration, drinking 20 of these and like not catching a clip and thinking I was superhuman or that the humidity that I was sweating out all the effects. No, I was drinking very, very low.
2: See, Drew, that enlightened alcohol. You, Drew, that you realized that the true pleasure you took was not necessarily the alcohol content. It was in the experience.
0: The
2: right?
0: ritual.
2: The ritual. So there you go. I like that.
0: Yes.
2: I don't really want to look at you like Peter Luger
0: If I'm going to mix one of those in and be able to go longer with my beloved High Lifes, and if I mix one of those in and it's only 40 calories, especially like
1: you don't feel bad at all.
0: When I'm grilling on a Tuesday night, 2 hours before I'm going to hit the rack, I'm standing in front of the Blackstone.
2: That's a key thing.
0: I'm going to have one of those. Like, why not? You know?
1: It's going to be a great pair with my Drift Seltzer because then I can hammer the seltzer right away.
0: Yeah, while you're waiting
1: sip
0: for the effect.
1: On the Athletico.
0: There you go.
1: And then also when, my one-year-old starts walking around and grabbing anything off of the table and all of a sudden smiles at you holding on the Athletico, I won't feel nearly as
0: bad.
1: You
0: won't feel bad.
1: I won't feel nearly as bad as when he grabs the PBR can. I like that a lot. Yeah. I'm very excited
0: you gotta
1: about
0: try
1: this.
0: I will bring some in for crying out loud. I'm going to go buy some after the show, I think, just to have it in the fridge.
1: Because I have
0: it as an option.
1: I have been a soda guy, but I have big time cut that down over the last like 7 to 10 years. I try to eliminate it as much as possible, but you just need a little flavor. You just need a little something. And I like the lime infusion into that. It's I'm a amazing. big fan of that one.
0: Big time. You're going to be blown away how good it is.
1: As there were dubs at the cookout that Drew was at yesterday, kick to the balls to the guests at my gathering yesterday.
3: We got to play better.
1: Not because there wasn't fun had by all. I guess I understood it after the situation when, the moms were talking and the food was all done. And, we just asked, my wife's parents, my parents come over. Nothing else happening. It's Memorial Day. No one else is doing anything. Come to know, there's a little scuttlebutt sitting there that everybody thought that we had some kind of big announcement. As we are sitting down after, they're like, so what do you guys want to tell us?
2: They're all waiting for
1: what do
2: something.
1: You mean?
2: What was there, like some TMZ internet rumor going on? There was some.
1: Well, the grandmas and nannies thought that there was going to be a third grandchild. Whoa. We said, oh, slow your roll here at the barbecue, ladies. I apologize to break the news to you. We have zero news to break. We just wanted to come and hang out with everybody. We just wanted to have some good camaraderie.
2: Oh, that's
1: watch
2: great.
1: The Miz strike out a dozen Cardinals and enjoy a beautiful day. And they're like, well, I appreciate it. That's very, very nice of you. We thought we came here for some kind of big celebration.
2: The question of the question is, how did the rumor start? Like, who was the first to like drop in that sort of urban legend going on that there was like something going on. I mean, like, you know what I mean? That's the question. It's like the time everyone gathered at the Al McGuire Center when Chaco didn't get hired the first time. Remember that?
0: I remember that very well.
2: When
0: that
2: didn't get hired. Deal. There was no announcement to be made, guys. Go home. That was pretty funny. It's like the time Laura thought that I was going to propose to her apparently 2 months before I did, and I didn't. We just took a walk.
0: No.
2: Yeah, we're at Whitnall Park. We're taking a walk. She's like, you know, I kind of thought that was, this is years later, she told me. I thought that might be the time. So, but that's okay. It worked out, you know. But
1: she said yes.
2: There was just anticipation there might be something happening that day. So they were anticipating it, Billy, but there's no indication of why the rumor started.
1: There was indications.
2: Oh, there was.
1: My mom and her mom. Like the thought, and I think it was a lot of wish casting of the idea, like, all right, sweet. We got these two beautiful ones here. Why not add one more in
2: That's
1: here?
2: The thing, right?
1: Why not lose all of Billy's hair before the time he's 35? Like, let's come in here and let's try to throw even more velocity than 103.4 into this household and throw another one in there. I said, no, I apologize. Ad Kitchen is closed. We are locking that. Ad Kitchen is closed, all right? This is not a Wendy's. This is not a Denny's and drive-thru. We are locking this thing down here.
2: Balls got kicked.
0: I love it.
2: Right.
1: Yeah, there were. Yes.
0: Yes.
1: Yes, my balls have been being kicked significantly.
2: Well, you know what? I mean, that's the thing, though. You know, moms, dads, grandmas, grandpas, you know, the one's not enough, two's not enough, three's not enough. It's always about you guys having another
1: one. With the High Life
2: Theory. You guys have another one? So,
0: that's it. Yeah. Have another one. Yeah. 877-794-1973. NicolaiLaw.com talk and text line. Game ball to the long-suffering New York Knicks fan base.
3: Leads to an ovation.
0: 30 years, they're in the finals, and game ball to us because we called it. The game one loss was so crippling for the Cavs. Yeah. Had they hung on to that lead in one game one, we're in a different universe right now.
1: Mm-hmm. I think it's tied 2-2.
0: But they gave that up, and we were like, that was series-altering, franchise-altering, the choke in game one, and I don't think you recover from that. Narrator, they did not recover.
2: They did not recover. Yeah.
0: They got blown out.
1: I don't know a team that's won over 100 games over the last 2 years that feels so necessary to be dismantled other than the Cavs.
0: Yeah, and when James Harden said, oh, I like this, I want to come back here, we stumbled on something. Like, yeah. No,
1: we didn't, buddy.
2: What did you think? We found something here. What did you find? Losing by 40?
0: In the autopsy, in the aftermath of their, they're not looking at game one as much as they're just looking in the aggregate, and they're like, well, you know, if we hadn't had to expend all that energy against Detroit. Well, Detroit's a good team. They won 60 games, right? Yeah, that's the one seed.
1: Mm-hmm.
0: And like, oh, we had to go to 7 to beat them, and that's why we got to take care of business early. No.
1: No, you're just not that good.
0: Close it out in the game one when you're up, you know, mm-hmm. Minutes left.
2: I think their main point was that we weren't as bad as this 4-0, the last couple of shows.
0: Well, that kind of gave me Brewers-Dodgers vibes from last year.
2: I would agree with
0: Dodgers,
2: that.
0: The Knicks are as hot right now as the Dodgers were in that NLCS.
1: Mm-hmm.
0: And then the Dodgers came back to earth a little bit and had to battle and barely won the World Series.
1: Yeah, and I think Ken Rosenthal had a great talk of that after the Brewers-Dodgers series or after game one. He was on the Foul Territory show and said a very similar thing. Like, well, can we expect the Brewers now to be much different in the playoffs? I don't know that last year was a massive damnation on who the Brewers were. I think it was just a statement as to how hot the Dodgers were and how everything was continually rolling and they could not be stopped. I have thought the Knicks have been in a different tier below the two teams out in OKC and San Antonio for the entire playoffs. But I don't know how I can just say that they don't have a chance.
2: Right.
1: Like, I mean, they have played so well, so connected, and just beat the absolute brakes off these teams in these decision and deciding games. They've lost two games in the playoffs, each by a point.
2: Yeah.
1: On the final possession, they're CJ McCollum away from sweeping their way to the finals. And I know a lot of people thought they were going to be one of the best teams in the East earlier in the year in the preseason. Might be even worse for the regular season in the NBA because it showcases, again, it doesn't tell you a whole heck of a lot about any of these teams.
2: That's totally true. I mean, I still think the lose in the finals, you know, to one of these two teams, but it sure does give you pause to wonder, like, well, maybe the Knicks can do it. I wouldn't say the Knicks are incredibly deep, which is maybe one of their issues, but they are really built well. I mean,
1: Landry Shamet's on line one.
2: Shamet's doing his thing.
1: Non-guaranteed contract.
2: They're built well. I mean, from a standpoint, a lineup standpoint, to do some things, it's just a matter of them, you know, being consistent, obviously. And do they have the just in the, you know, in a 7-game series, would they be able to beat one of those teams? But I don't believe there'll be a walkover. That's for sure. The way some of those guys are playing, the way the Knicks home crowds can be. The Garden's been waiting for a finals for the first time since, I think, 99, right, guys? That strike short in the year against the Spurs. So I believe it was 99, unless I'm all 99. Messed up. Yeah. So there you go. I mean, so, you know, anything can happen. I think it'll be a decent series. A lot of people didn't expect the Blue Jays to take the Dodgers to the brink, and the Blue Jays probably should have won. So, you know, that's your parallel there. And I think it'll be a fun finals. And, well, we're not there yet. This Western Finals is still a tons of fun, and we're enjoying it, but it'll be a fun
1: thing is, Armin, like the folks that have said Saturday night's the NBA Finals, right? Like Saturday night's the championship game. Because I think this series with OKC and San Antonio is going seven. So that'd be Saturday night for Game 7.
2: Okay.
1: I don't see how neither team... is head and shoulders better than the Knicks right now, right? Like right now, I think they could very much. I don't know that I'm going to pick them, right? Even if it's San Antonio, I don't think I'd pick them. But it's going to be hard to turn away to. One final game ball before we take a quick timeout. Game ball to the Cleveland Cavaliers. Front office and ticket department. Fat Joe yesterday on the ESPN broadcast before the game. I don't know if you guys saw this. Said that he had gotten courtside tickets for games 3 and 4, but was told, no, thank you. No, you're not allowed to be sitting front row. Whoa. These are our courtside tickets.
2: That's amazing.
1: Just because you can buy the ticket doesn't mean you get to sit with Taylor Swift and Travis Kelce. This is our celebrity row. We're going to put you all the way in the third row, Fat Joe. Sorry about it. Just because you got big cash doesn't mean you can go take over our town.
2: Yeah.
1: I love the big loser energy by the Cavs to say, nope. We might be getting 40 balled. The last thing we're doing is watching Spike Lee courtside dancing on our grave.
2: Yep.
1: You will do that in section 112. Way better by Cleveland.
2: There was a time where that you teams just didn't or couldn't do that, where they would just prevent fans from getting those seats. But they're doing it now. The Cavs did it. You mentioned it was Spike, and I think in 94 against the Pacers, he went to Indiana. He got tickets courtside off some car dealer who then got eviscerated in Indianapolis. So, yeah, I mean, hey, listen, good on the
1: Cavs. Damn near put out of business, wasn't he?
2: I don't know for sure, but I would assume so, Billy. Like, how do you not at that point? Like, who buys a car from that guy? What? Because the internet isn't, you know, the internet now would change the factor of that, like how the information, how the word gets out, how that name becomes toxic, but... hey, congrats to the Cavs front office for trying. Like, we're still going to...
1: they had the only win of the series.
2: This is what we're going to do. This is the one thing we can stand on, and we're going to stand on it. That being said, I wonder how much money they lost, because, I can't imagine being a Cleveland fan paying for those tickets. I mean, knowing you're just going to be at the funeral, unless you wanted to see it and say goodbye to your team, say, hey, thanks, James Harden, for all you've given us. I'm not really sure, but they went down fighting. Well, not really. They did not, actually.
1: Whoa, fellas. LaVar Ball is back.
2: Oh, my goodness. It's been so long.
0: Oh.
1: LaVar Ball is back, and we got audio of him dunking on the Cleveland Cavaliers. That might have to be a game ball.
0: When we come back,
1: we're going to
0: hear from the long-lost LaVar Ball. You're in the huddle, Fox Sports Radio.

0: Westbound Capitol still closed at 41 with roadwork traffic diverted via the exit and entrance ramps. That's just until 7. And Capitol Drive has two right lanes closed in both directions between Richland Parkway and Mayfair until 7. I'm Bonnie Green, and that's your latest total traffic.
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10: 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Here are the Fox 6 weather experts.
11: Sunny and hot for our Tuesday. Should reach 88 degrees today on a southwest breeze. There will be a slight lake breeze develop later in the afternoon. Late evening and overnight tonight, we could see some rain showers, possibly an isolated thunder shower. Overnight low near 60. I'm Fox 6 Chief Meteorologist Rob Haswell.
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0: 620 Milwaukee, 1070 Madison, everywhere in the iHeart app, streaming live, Facebook, YouTube, and X. Drew Billy and Armin bringing it to you. We've smashed together game balls, kicks the balls, and buying or selling. I haven't done any buy or sell propositions yet. Buying or selling, the Brewers should have Dollar Hot Dog Day more often.
1: Way more often. Buying that, but albeit sports service would say no.
0: Yeah, that's the thing. But from what I hear, we need texters, 877-794-1973, NicolaiLaw.com, talking text line. Now, my understanding is that the dollar hot dogs are available at certain stands and the lines are really long.
1: I believe that.
0: And you are capped on how many. You can't just walk away with a dozen. I think you're capped per person kind of walking up like they did with beers.
1: I was going to say kind of like beers.
0: They ration it like beers. That's what I'm under. That's my understanding.
2: They changed that up since 2003.
0: But I'm wondering who went full Joey Chestnut yesterday? Because I was not at the game. I was in Tulsa hanging out at my nephew Ross's house. And had a lovely afternoon, but I did not avail myself of Dollar Hot Dog Day. And I'm just wondering what was the experience like, if anyone could tell us. Also want to hear from our 608ers. How was Broadfest over the weekend? That is a Madison event that kind of flies under the radar statewide.
1: Yeah, I was going to say, and but it's Madison folks, to let me know how big of a kick to the balls it is that I've never been to Broadfest. I hear the term Broadfest. Like, how on earth did I not availed myself of that festivity? Like, that is, thank you. That is squarely right into the, in between the legs here, because that's not exactly at 150,000 people, did I read?
0: Yeah.
1: Live bands. That's great, great time. So hopefully everybody was enjoying that. I wonder if anybody did the 9 beers and 9 hot dogs yesterday.
2: Or if you just reserve that for...
0: That is really
1: non-Memorial Day.
2: I've seen guys try one or the other and succeed to varying degrees, but to do both at once is very difficult, I would say, especially when Miz is pitching because he's mowing him down so quick. Like, the pitch clock now makes it difficult. You really need time to between innings, I feel like. A lot of standing around, a lot of,
1: I would kind of counter that, though, because that is just more time for me to feel full. The quicker this game goes, you're polishing it off, and then all of a sudden by the eighth inning, you're like, whoa, I'm only an hour and 48 minutes in.
2: Well, I guess, yeah.
1: And now it's definitely clipped. You start extending that out longer, you're going to start feeling fuller, feeling drunker a lot earlier in the game.
2: Well, the beers part, yeah, that's for sure. That's true. But I guess it depends on who you are. If you can do it.
1: If you're about that life or if you're just scared.
2: Well, some guys are distance runners, Billy. Some guys are sprinters, you know. Some people can do it that way. So I think that would be the toughest thing to combine the two. It'd be pretty interesting.
1: Well, then it's not the challenge.
2: Well, I don't know.
1: What challenge is only half of it?
2: Well, I know. I'm not saying it's a full Ironman. But it's like if you're just, okay, I'm going to do the marathon, not the Ironman. Like, that's kind of how I look at it. Like, it's still an accomplishment, but it's not the entire accomplishment. It's not like the full.
1: Sure.
2: It's a no-hitter. It's not a perfect game. Does that make sense? Something like that.
1: Maybe. I don't know anybody that's going, I'm going to do the 9 beers and 9 innings. Because it's like, it's the 9 hot dogs, 9 beers, 9 innings. I think it's all one big combo platter. But maybe you slice it up and dice it and it's a lot easier. Maybe that's how Kenny Atkinson enjoys games. Or the analytic model for Kenny Atkinson would just say, you just go in there and enjoy it and we just win every game. I don't know if you guys saw this throughout the weekend. Kenny Atkinson invoked one of Armin Sarian's favorite stats in all of the world. The expected score. The expected score. To let everybody know, hey, according to the expected score, I think we're up 3-0. It's a 2-1 series, up 3-0. Well, analytically, you guys just got dog walked and bounced out in 4 games and swept right up out of the playoffs.
2: The first one I get. Like, obviously, you blow a lead like that. I'm sure you have a lot of extemporaneous stats that are going to help you. The last few, I'm not so sure, but it's a good way for him to let everyone know I did my job coaching.
1: Analytically, I did my job.
2: I did my job. I put my team in position to win. We got a lot of open shots. Whether or not my team makes them is not my problem, so bring me back next year. So I kind of like that. That's good stuff. That's good stuff. That's good effort right by him.
0: Good job.
2: You always got to commit to the bit. LeVar.
1: I was going to say, and he's fully committed to it, just to the point where also, how about a game ball for LeVar Ball resurfacing?
2: Yeah, for sure.
1: Because we have not had LeVar Ball in quite some time, and finally we do. Dancing on the grave of the Cleveland Cavaliers last night, LeVar Ball let everybody know that he called it.
3: Just finished watching the Knicks in Cleveland game. Man, nothing more satisfying. Then they got my son Lonzo for this exact moment. Y'all didn't get him for the season. You got him for this right here. And look how you get blown out. because you don't have no easy transitional buckets. That's what Lonzo do. Fast break points in defense. And what did y'all lose on? Fast break points in defense and no intensity because no good leadership. That's what Lonzo does. But y'all got to learn the hard way. Big Baller knows everything. Trust me when I tell you.
1: Trust me when I tell you.
0: Trust me when I tell you.
1: Big Baller knows everything.
3: Get them boys. Trust me.
1: Now, let's say this. 1-4 LaVar Ball. He kind of was right. LaMelo, definitely better than all the better than the other two boys.
2: That part's true, yeah.
1: Lonzo Ball, very effective player before his knee completely blew up. And, you know, maybe Lonzo does. Maybe that is what Lonzo do. All transition buckets and defense, and that's the only reason you lost. Not, you know, Lonzo's 4 points a game is the reason why he got cut midseason, but one of those two.
2: Yeah, I think that might be.
1: That might have something to do with it.
2: I just think it's amazing. How many people remember that he was on that team even? I think that was more amazing than it. But, hey, you know what, LaVar, I gotta appreciate him. Always marketing his boys. Knowing how to do it. But yeah.
1: Not always, though. We haven't heard from LaVar Ball in years.
2: That's a good point. It's been a long time.
1: And now he just shows up like the guy in the suit at the funeral, just letting everybody know, hey, by the way, I'm enjoying this one. I'm enjoying this one.
2: What do you think of the rant, though? Like, did he lose his fastball a bit from, like, his heyday, like his peak rant days?
0: Well, he is kind of out of practice.
2: Yeah.
0: You know?
2: That's it, Drew.
0: A little rusty.
1: Yeah.
2: Drew, you had him on the show once years back, I remember.
0: Yes, indeed. Yeah.
1: Ooh, did he go Christine Leahy on you?
0: We were live from...
1: Saying Yo Lane?
0: No, we were live from Drink Wisconsinably in the Deer District outside. And then he showed up with Kevon Looney. They were doing a thing for Running Rebels, raising some cash.
1: Ooh.
0: And so we had NBA champion... We had LaVar Ball and Cato Kalin on in the same, I think in the same segment, but basically in the same hour.
2: Yeah.
0: That was epic.
1: What a triumvirate. Kevon Looney is about soft-spoken, sweet individual as possible NBA champion, and then those two personalities.
0: LaVar and Cato, oh my God, it was insane.
1: That's a heck of a pairing.
0: I don't remember if it was on air or off air, but we were pinging LaVar and Cato off each other. They both were bouncing off the walls. It was crazy.
1: Just good let stuff. Them keep playing in the playpen over here. That is so good.
0: All right, Game Balls Kicks, hit us with them. And if you have a buy or sell proposition, you're buying or selling that the the enhanced games are not going to be a thing.
2: In terms of what?
1: Like, man, I really
0: They had them in Vegas, or the enhanced games where there's no
2: I know,
0: drug
2: but,
0: testing.
2: Yeah, but what do you mean by not be a thing? Like not going to go well?
0: Well, they didn't set any records that really anything. There was not a lot of juice to it. Like, why even bother if they're going to, like, we're letting the drug cheats in and their performances are not as good as...
2: Is it because you're finally fulfilling the Kevin Nealon bit from SNL from, like... 30 years ago, whenever that was, with Phil Hartman. I get it. Like, it's interesting thought, but you also have to have the best athletes.
0: Sprinting, swimming, and weightlifting. Well, that's not going to move the needle much anyway. But they not only allow, but they encourage.
1: Yeah.
2: Right.
0: And performance-enhancing drugs.
1: Start doing this.
0: No dope test.
1: Yeah, you got to do this with games that matter. With sports that people are interested in.
0: This is the, it's the live tour of Olympic sports, basically, kind of.
1: But the tough thing is, and now I am probably in the minority here, I don't watch any of the Olympics in general. You start doing this with baseball, now we might be getting somewhere. If they're hitting baseballs out like it's using aluminum bats and this is a softball tournament, then I'll be a little bit potentially interested in it. But swimming is not going to get me drawn to a television set, regardless if it's a 250-pound tank like this cat was in there, who said that he was, quote, juiced to the gills.
2: I think you have to have the right athletes do it. I think our curiosity about that as a human species, as a public, would be what if the best athletes were enhanced? Like, people would want to see Michael Phelps swim enhanced or something like that, or Usain Bolt run enhanced. But seeing some regular old schlub do it is not going to get anyone going. If I enhance myself, I'm not beating anybody's record, right?
1: Like, with that attitude.
2: Everybody knows that. So I think that's part of the problem with that a little bit. Hey, it was a gimmick they tried, but it probably is swing and a miss, to your point, Drew. Billy, I know if you do the mainstream sports, what could, like, for instance, what could baseball players do if they're on steroids? Oh, wait. Well, we kind of did see
1: that. We kind of watched it. It was kind of awesome. We kind of did see that. The home run chase was kind of sweet, right? It was pretty good.
2: That we saw. So the heights of what humans can do always fire people
0: Barry
2: up.
0: Barry Bonds was pretty fun to watch.
1: That was a good time. I enjoyed that one a lot.
2: But then you wonder, like, could Miz throw 110? Maybe not. Maybe. I doubt. It's hard to imagine him doing much better than he is right now, touching 103 plus. So
0: 42 athletes signed up, 38 elected to use drugs.
1: Why are you not then if you're
0: Ivan Rojas, the weightlifting coach at the Games, said, I call this the transparency games because let's face it, I've been involved in weightlifting for 45 years. Enhancement has always been part of the game. Now we're doing it openly and honestly in a controlled environment.
1: Now the weightlifting is one that, again,
2: sure,
1: that's impressive. Yeah. I just, even, you know, when I was on a powerlifting team, the last thing I wanted to do was watch other people weightlift, right? Because then it just makes me feel bad about not lifting.
2: Yeah,
1: I don't want to watch somebody go and run because then it's going to make me feel bad that I'm not going to run. Am I going to go and rectify that by going and running or working out? No. So I'm going to double it up and feel even worse about it. But there are some folks that they're throwing around some big weights in this that I've been watching. That's pretty impressive stuff.
2: If I could see the World's Strongest Men competition, like from back in the day on this, like when Magnus Ver Magnusson and those guys were going at it, throwing like boulders over walls, I could see that. To your point, though, Billy, weightlifting's not exactly a spectator sport.
1: Like, no.
2: It's quick. It happens fast. Well, yeah, you don't know exactly what
0: they were trying to, like, set records just to make, you know.
1: Oh, to get some eyes? Oh, yeah, for sure. Yeah, no doubt about it.
2: The old clean and jerk, you know?
1: Or you really want to enjoy, like, weightlifting. This is really impressive stuff. Now, this is also a selfish plug because one of my old college roommates is attempting to make the 2028 Paralympic team on the weightlifting. You want to watch impressive weightlifting? Watch the Paralympics. That is impressive stuff. The enhanced games, like, I think the AI videos are way better. Like, the guy drinking the green juice and all of a sudden he becomes the Incredible Hulk. I think the AI of what they've done to the enhanced games, Drew, might even enhance this more.
0: If you're interested in this conversation, you want to enhance your life.
1: You better believe it.
0: 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All right. We are rolling through. This would have been halftime because Dolph would have been in. He'll be back with us tomorrow after his hiking little
1: genius excursion
0: vacation. Yeah, taking a page from Dolph next year, maybe taking the Friday and Tuesday around Memorial Day to extend the vacation. But hey, I'm rested and refreshed, and we're rocking and rolling. It's the Tuesday that feels like a Monday edition of The Huddle, Fox Sports Radio, Wisconsin.

0: Wisconsin Drew, Billy, and Armin bringing it to you. Time for Who's Hot, Who's Not, brought to us by Donovan Jorgensen Heating and Cooling. I was at Stately Olson Manor the other day. I looked up, in the utility room, if you will, moving some laundry from the washer to the dryer. And I looked up and I saw the Donovan and Jorgensen sticker. I'm like, oh, they've been servicing, been getting service from Donovan's, from the best in the business. Employee owned for 40 years.
1: Makes you smile. I always saw a Donovan Jorgensen van rolling through the neighborhood earlier this weekend. And that's, it's not surprising. The on and off that we're going to have here with the heat into the cooling, that there's going to be some servicing rolling through. Donovan Jorgensen always hot, though. 40 plus years in business. Just opening a new store as well, a new location. So now they got four of them. And they do HVAC better than anybody else. So go and check them out.
0: I was wondering if it was going to be an air conditioning day, but it's not humid. It's going to be 85, but not humid.
1: Yeah, it's going to be a windows open kind of day, ain't it?
0: Yeah, it's like it's perfect. It's going to be a little glimpse because pretty soon we're going to get that humidity that just gets on top of you.
1: Yeah, when you walk out and it feels like you walked into the pool.
0: Yeah.
1: Those are the tough days. So let's enjoy these while they last. We enjoy Jacob Mizorowski while he lasts and whenever Miz Day is rolling. 7 innings, 2 hits, 1 run, took a no-hitter into the 6th inning. It's also his 5th start, I believe, with double-digit strikeouts on the year. 3rd in the month of May, where he went 31 and a third innings pitched, gave up 1 lone run, just 11 hits, and I believe only 2 extra base hits, which might be one of the craziest numbers that you possibly have, just shy of Teddy Higuera's scoreless streak from the 1987 season.
2: Yeah,
1: heck of a run.
2: He's only a few innings away, and I think he can get it. Wow, is that good? I mean, just some nasty numbers, but yeah. Well, he was not going to get it now.
1: Yeah.
2: He was close to it, but he could have got it. Could have get it. It was the question I was saying. But unfortunately, close, no cigar, but wow, what a fantastic run for him. Just the strikeout numbers have been crazy. And putting together 7 innings, that's something we, you know, hadn't necessarily seen the length from him yet, almost 100 pitches. So that's something interesting to watch.
1: Also in the hot category, Minnetaka Murakami from the Chicago White Sox. He's got 18 bombs this year.
0: Killing it. Yeah.
1: 18 bombs for the first baseman in his first year. He also has got a ridiculous run of, he has hit a home run in the first game of like 8 of the last 10 series. So the first game of the series, he is going to announce his presence and just let you know, hey, I'm Big Al and I hit dingers. I'm going to put a couple over the fence. I apologize for it. Just so you know, I'm here to play. He was phenomenal and has been a stud also in the hot category. The Carolina Hurricanes outshot Montreal last night 38-13. Win in overtime. They're now 5-0 in overtime and on the road in the postseason.
0: That is
1: a heck of a run for Carolina, who tasted a little bit of their own blood. They lost their only game of the playoffs in game 1, and now they lead that series 2-1 against the Montreal Canadiens. Go ahead, sorry.
0: I was going to say, Cavs not hot, as we mentioned.
1: Yeah, Cavs and Cubs not hot.
0: No.
1: 9 straight losses for the Cubs. If you took $100 at the start of this losing streak and then every single time on the money line won and rolled it over, you'd be up over $88,000. With where their numbers have sat over the last 9 games. And we love that. And we also like to see them 3.5 games back of the Milwaukee Brewers. And you can start saying that today because it's after Memorial Day. So unless you got an Armin Sarian in your life, which if you do, you are really, really fortunate.
2: Well,
1: extremely lucky to have somebody of that kind of excitement and exuberance in your life. However, Armin will tell you can't look at the standings yet. That's flag day. That's in 2 weeks. Generally, all baseball savants would tell you now you won't get made fun of for citing the standings.
2: At least, the general baseball community will finally allow it. It will finally allow you to put your head up, you know, and take a peek at the standings. But flag day is the one for me. But we are getting close to that. But some interesting things, if you were going to look at the standings, speaking of who's hot, who's not, some big markets, you know, not hot at all. I mean, you look at the Red Sox. Obviously, we've talked about the Mets a lot. Detroit Tigers have struggled. The Angels stink again. But you mentioned the White Sox. They're above 500 still. The laughing stock of baseball the last few years, they're doing all right. You know, so, hey, it's always going to be interesting to see what you see in the standings and how things will kind of change and fluctuate throughout the year. But some interesting notes when you look early on.
1: Another one in the hot category. He will get kind of passed over with all of the excitement and the Jalen Brunson love and Karl Anthony Towns zesty in the game four closeout. OG Anunoby's been phenomenal. Mikhail Bridges, Josh Hart. First-year head coach for the New York Knicks, Mike Brown, led the Kings to their first playoff appearance in 16 years to snap the longest playoff drought in history in 2023. Promptly fired a year and a half later. Has now led the Knicks to the NBA Finals for the first time in 27 years in his first year. Hey, maybe James Dolan was right. Maybe they made the right move. Mike Brown, everybody clowned that hire, and turns out to be the best one they could have made.
2: And Tortorella's about to do the same for the Vegas Knights. I mean, it's pretty impressive.
1: 18-5 since Torte took over.
2: That's crazy. I was there, and the guys driving the Uber, they love him out there. Like, are we going to hit the playoffs? You're about to knock off the Avalanche and go to the Stanley Cup Finals. How about that?
0: That's pretty good. All right, 877-794-1973. Get you in. We're going to talk to Hunter Baumgart. He'll join us at 7:30-ish. Talk about those red hot Brewers. Back to being red hot after losing two against the Dodgers. Red hot when coming off of Miz.
1: Yeah, it's always hot when Miz is on the mic.
0: My God, he is something else. And tonight's Harrison's night.
1: Right, could be.
0: Trying to win a series against the Cardinals, and then they got a day game getaway. All right, you're in the huddle.
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26: We are
0: I'm Doug Russell. We start at American Family Field. The Brewers began their matinee with a bang.
1: 2-2. Fly ball left center. It's clipped. It is back. It is gone. Christian Yelich exits stage left. Fourth home run of the year. He goes the opposite way against Libertor.
0: Jeff Levering on the call on Brewers TV. Then Jacob Mizorowski took over, taking a no-hitter into the sixth. The final score 5-1. The Brewers take game one over the Cardinals. As for Miz, 7 innings of work, scattering 2 hits, giving up 1 earned run, and 12 strikeouts against just 1 walk. Same 2 teams again tonight. NBA playoffs. The Knicks are headed to the finals for the first time this century. They clobber the Cavaliers 130-93 to complete the 4-game sweep. Coming up tonight, pivotal game 5 between the Spurs and the Thunder. That series is tied up at 2 games apiece. And the Packers begin OTAs today in Green Bay. The final hour of the huddle starts now. I'm Doug Russell on Fox Sports Radio, Wisconsin.
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31: 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Ready, be alert for blitz. If it looks like man coverage, I'll check. I'll go corner kick. Cut and crack. Red right 18, Bob on one. Ready, cut him and crack.
32: If you look at this play, what we're trying to get is a seal here and a seal here and try to run this play in the alley.
33: We know exactly what we got to do. All right, let's always go forward, let's go out and kick the tail. Right. 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Go. 1, 2, 3.
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36: 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Fake 396 bag. 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Puck. 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
0: Locked and loaded on this Tuesday. It feels like a Monday edition of The Huddle. 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Get us your input. Buying and selling and hot takes. And game balls and kicks from the weekend. And we also need a current electric superhero, but this is the easiest choice ever. Right, Billy?
1: Yeah, the easiest choice ever. The superhero, granted, Jacob Mizrowski going to get named the superhero of the day a lot of different times. I was going to roll with the heroes, the men and women that gave the ultimate sacrifice and allowed us to make this a Tuesday that feels like a Monday.
0: Yes, indeed.
1: Honor the vets. Honor those that have fallen. We have Veterans Day. We have a lot of different days. Yesterday is special to remember those that sadly never came home. I had a quick moment last night where my little guy decided that my singing was not good. However, he wanted me to do the Brewers lineup and then sing the national anthem.
2: All right.
1: And it caught me as he fell asleep, and I'm holding my 3-year-old. That sadly, that song is one of the final remembrances that a lot of people have of their son and daughter, mm-hmm. right? And to pay the ultimate sacrifice and allow us to live in this country. It's not perfect, no doubt about it. 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So yesterday, honored those, and then luckily enough to be able to celebrate them today with our current electric superhero of the day. 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
2: Well said, Billy. A reminder of yesterday is why we get to enjoy the time we can. Also, it was someone to remember and kind of a kick in the balls to see Brewer great Charlie Moore passing away. A fan favorite of the 82 team. Obviously made the big throw in Game 5 to kind of change momentum when he cut down Reggie Jackson third. But overall, just a fan favorite of those teams. Charlie Moore, a guy that a lot of Brewers fans remember. A lot of great defensive plays. Stuck with the Brewers through a long time. Started as a catcher, moved to the outfield when they brought Ted Simmons aboard. So that was sad.

0: role player, and he was, but he played a long time in the major leagues. He played parts of 14, 15 years, mostly with the Brewers, had his final year with Toronto. And really interesting, he fought his way back to Toronto, to the big club, his final year after being in single A for a while that year. So that was interesting to read. And he came up as a 20-year-old, so obviously a good player, role player.
1: Came up at 20 and then never went back.
0: That's wild. I mean, that's a lot of guys would love to have a career like that. Mm. And a moment in time, a moment for history that Brewers fans will always remember with that big throw. So
1: Charlie Moore turned down a scholarship to play football at Auburn in order to sign with the Brewers when he was drafted by the Brewers, because his father preferred that he played baseball.
2: Well, I think Dad made the right choice. I think Dad might have led him in the right direction there. That's an incredible, incredible sports life lift. Also, age of 20, I guess that kind of flies in the face of my theory that they were just never bringing up young players like that. It does feel like in the 70s and 80s, they brought up a lot of really, really young players. And then now it feels like that cycle is coming back in baseball. Isn't it?
1: Yes, it
2: like,
1: is.
2: Let's capitalize on these 22-year-olds, cheap labor, and their 22-year-old seasons where they might as good as anybody else in the big league.
0: Well, you definitely don't think of it, but those guys that did come up that were usually really good, and, Charlie Moore was obviously seen that way if he came up as a 20-year-old. I mean, we always think about Robin coming up at 18 years old. And the other day, we're talking about Bob Feller, I think, coming up when he was that young.
1: Yeah,
0: but,
1: like
0: and obviously through history, different things were changing things. But, yeah, now everyone's focused on service time, Billy, as you know, and things like that. But, you're right. I mean, those are the arb years or the pre-arb years for guys. So it's like, bring them up now, right? Well, these guys can make an instant impact.
1: Game balls and kicks to the balls, buying and selling. Here's a game ball to the guy who came out with a list. Obviously not exhaustive, but a list of things that didn't exist the last time the Knicks were in the NBA Finals.
2: Dude, how are you and I looking at the exact same thing?
1: 1999. How classic is this?
0: Pre-Y2K, man.
1: Things that didn't exist in the last time the Knicks played in the Finals. The iPhone, Facebook, Instagram, YouTube, X, Tesla, SpaceX, Bitcoin, Gmail, Amazon Prime, Google Maps, Netflix, Android, ChatGPT, WhatsApp, TikTok, Snapchat, Xbox, Pinterest, LinkedIn, iPad, Uber, Airbnb, Reddit, Spotify, and Zoom.
0: Yeah, basically anything social media, or I would say like third stage internet. Like internet was there. We all had email accounts, but it wasn't like to the level it is now.
2: Was MapQuest really doing its thing in 99? Like, really. I thought that one would have been almost better than Google Maps.
0: It would have been. Well, but it existed because we were printing them out. Like, if you were going somewhere, you were printing out directions from MapQuest. I've done that. Man. I did that so many times.
2: Oh, yeah. I know what we were doing. Yeah. I don't know that we were doing it 27 years ago. Yeah, I mean, I thought that was almost still in map territory.
1: To put this in true Armin terms, the last time the Knicks were in the NBA Finals, it was a couple weeks before American Pie hit movie theaters.
0: How about that? How about that, man?
2: Wow.
0: Pretty wild, and what? But you know what? I have to say this, and I saw a little, I love my NBA Cobwebs accounts and stuff. I saw a clip of Bob Costas narrating, Celebrity Row at the Garden the last time they were in. Ben Stiller was still there. He's still there. So talk about things that weren't there that are now. Ben Stiller was there then, and he's there now.
2: Let's also give a game ball to Ben Stiller, because he may or may not have dropped on the McAfee show that he was thinking about doing heavyweights too.
0: No, that's a big deal, man.
2: Now, if there would be one of the Ben Stiller classic movies to remake,
0: that's great.
2: Tropic Thunder would be a great one. However, I don't know you can redo Tropic Thunder. I don't know Tropic Thunder 2 would be allowed to hit the theaters. Heavyweights 2 would definitely be non-PC in today's day and age, but would be so good.
0: I mean, it was an awesome movie, though. The thing about Heavyweights is, like, that was one of his first roles.
2: Fat Camp?
0: Yeah, right. It was hilarious, man.
1: Given the
0: my favorite movies, man. Oh, I love that.
1: Given
0: movie.
1: The score and the time and our alarm clock, I checked out before the end. But then I saw the tape. I woke up this morning and saw the clip of Patrick Ewing and Walt Frazier handing the trophy to Jalen Brunson.
0: I love that.
1: If you're a New York fan, that gets you in the feels there. God. It's like, passing the torch after 30 years.
0: The fact that those guys were in every game, like the unks, like four, like all the dads, the uncles, like proud of their kids. You got to love that if you're a Knicks fan. You know, obviously, I saw Larry Johnson, Starks, Allen Houston. Man, Knicks fans love that.
2: They even had a number of them. They showed Breen was narrating it, like Latrell Sprewell and company were at Radio City. I think Bernard King, all those guys were all hanging out at Radio City because they kept showing that crew and them being.

0: able to celebrate. That was an awesome, awesome visual there. And also game ball to Mike Breen. Because
1: leaves to an ovation.
0: He has been a Knicks fan, as he said last night in an interview with Monica McNutt, since he was 7 years old. Called Knicks games for over half of his life. And they've been warm cheeks for the majority of that time.
2: Yeah.
0: And, you know, last night, you could tell there were a couple of moments there where he gave a little fist pump under the table. But I thought he was pretty even keel. And it, this next 4 to 7 games that he ends up calling might be the toughest ones of his entire life. But will definitely be the ones that he remembers the most.
2: Total pro. Yeah, no question. No question. Man, now the Knicks have it's the whole rest versus rest. They got to wait like more than a week. They got to, they got to practice and be ready. They came out rusty in game one against Detroit.
0: You're against Cleveland,
2: Big time. Rusty against Cleveland after. Yeah, so, we'll see.
3: The flip side is you get another week to bask in
2: the
3: glory.
2: But and you also get, OKC and San Antonio just going at it.
0: Trading blows. Tonight is going to be an awesome game.
2: It's going to be fantastic.
0: Two.
2: So I did not watch the end of the game. But also, we could almost make
0: if you watch the second quarter, you watch the end of the game. That thing was over at half.
2: We can almost make our Wake and Bake segment right now. We can declare that the Wake and Bake Award today, or the notice, the tip of the cap, if you will, to our friends at happyplacehemp.com goes to James Harden.
0: Dude.
2: You just got swept.
0: You, to say this.
2: You got beat in an elimination game by 37 on your home court.
0: Mm-hmm.
2: And then you come out and say, we were the better team. I think we're a better team. They beat us.
0: The beat is 4-0.
2: Genuinely, I do feel like we're the better team. The Knicks won all four games by double digits, including the game when they came back historically down 20.
0: They won and covered, being down 22 with the final 8 minutes.
2: The average margin of victory in the series was 19 points.
3: Yeah, if you're better, you have a funny way.
2: The Knicks are on a historic heater right now, and somebody pointed out they might be on the best 11-game stretch in NBA history in terms of point differential. No one in regular season or playoffs has ever done what the Knicks have done in this run, blowing people out. And James Harden thinks that the Cleveland's we're genuinely the better team.
0: It's adorable. I mean, I do wonder the color of the sky is in his planet, because it is phenomenal. But we do have breaking news here, according to James Harden. This just in, being reported by me, he is going to pick up that $42 million player option. I got a pretty good idea. He's picking up that $42 million player option that he has this year.
2: Ship it somewhere as dead cap.
3: You think that's why he started with the whole, I think we got something cooking here.
0: We got something cooking here.
3: Found something. I'd love to be back.
0: And I can't wait to be back, because, guys, you're paying me all of that $42 million.
3: A lot of honey buns.
2: A lot of lemon pepper.
3: Yeah, and he's playing like honey buns a little bit, too. I mean, the way he would get, beat every time off the dribble. However, he did have some, moments. What was it? Earlier we had a text from somebody. I think it was Mike Witt that said, here it is on YouTube. Hey, boys, when you least expected playoff, James Harden appears like he did last night. I don't know that I least expected it. That's my only thing.
0: Yeah, I genuinely expect it every time he plays in a playoff game. But rarely, to Mike's point, Game 7 Harden came out in Game 4. Right? The 2 of 8 from the field and 5 turnovers, more turnovers than field goals. That is, I believe, the 7th time he's done that in this playoffs in particular. He's got over 40 games of that in his career.
3: Right. That was only because he didn't get to a Game 7. I think that's the only reason a Game 7 Harden didn't come out there was Game 4. Billy, I agree. It just, you just felt like he was looking at that thing saying, man, that check's going to cash. That check's going to cash. That check's going to cash.
2: Here's a little known stat for you. The Knicks, they advanced to the finals. They won their closeout games by 51, 30, and 37 points.
3: Pretty good.
2: And they are also the first NBA Cup champion team to make it to the finals.
3: All right.
0: It matters.
3: We need that. And we need the cup to gain relevancy and to gain importance in the sports community, because then our NBA Cup win will mean something in history. All right. And
0: just needed to be more of a precursor to real success. Listen, I don't know that the Thunder win the NBA championship if they don't take the L to the Bucks in the NBA Cup last year. They learned
2: the motivating factor.
0: Learned a big, big lesson there, a valuable lesson there.
3: Yeah, we need that.
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0: Yeah, I got to go after the show today because not surprisingly, so the Drift Seltzers ran out this weekend.
2: Yeah,
0: they got run through pretty quickly this weekend. Once that heat hits, it was wraps for those 20-milligram Drift Seltzers.
3: Got to restock, man. Got to restock. All right, game ball from Dobler.
0: Come on, Dob.
3: On the YouTube stream comment. Game ball of John Favreau.
1: Leaves to an ovation
3: for bringing back the Star Wars back. For bringing Star Wars back to movie theaters. Did a great job. I don't know much about it. Didn't see it. I'm not involved. But congrats to that community. Must have been a big deal. Reminds me, we got to talk to Matt at some point when all the dust settles from his latest edition. I know they just had a child, so a game ball to him. But yeah, all right, game ball to Favreau, and I love John Favreau. Obviously, from some of my favorite movies, from Swingers, he was in Rudy. Ditsa always done funny stuff with Vince Vaughn. So, all right, good stuff. John Favreau.
2: I'm liking that.
0: That's a much better response than I got from my man Aaron Nagler last week when he had told me they went to the movie.
3: He's really into that.
0: He is a Star Wars guy. He was not super enthused with how the Star Wars remakes had gone. I hope everybody enjoys the Star Wars, though. Just like I hope everyone enjoys the soccer that's coming up here pretty soon,
3: same
0: right?
3: Same deal.
0: Man, enjoy the heck out of it, because it is, I saw somebody is sitting in like a damn near IMAX version of a Marcus Theater where they had the screens on both sides and the middle. Holy cow. Ooh. You want to put yourself into a mind mess. That
2: pretty wild.
0: That trip? That would be one to have a Drift Seltzer before.
3: It's a really good reminder when you talk about those things that we are not, we always think of ourselves as a human trait that our world revolves around us. Mm-hmm. And we're on our little echo chambers and main characters. But it's a good reminder that everyone else, there's a whole world out there outside of your bubble that are into different things. So if you think, you know what, I don't watch this, so nobody else does, go to Potawatomi Sportsbook during the World Cup. You'll see how many people are into it. You'll go on a Wednesday morning when there's a big Champions League game. Go to Star Wars. It's just a reminder that there's people out there that like different things than you do, and we're all different. So I like that experience every now and then.
2: Since we gave a shout out to our buddy Matt Miller,
0: come on,
2: he and his wife welcoming a blessed addition. About a game ball to Jordan and Ronica Love.
1: Yeah. Leaves to an ovation.
0: And great work,
2: little daughter Raina.
0: And great work being able to keep it under wraps for a month, right? Enjoy the first month, because listen, there's not a whole lot of enjoyment, right? Like the first month is soaking in the time, holding the youngster, standing around waiting for her to either fall asleep or poop.
3: Yeah,
0: right.
3: Exactly.
0: So like now you get through that first month. Right. Now everyone's out of diapers at home other than the little one. And then you can get to a point where like you can start showcasing and celebrating the 1 month old. Mm-hmm. Right. Because otherwise everyone's like, that's cute. Can I hold it? Because I don't want to break it. Gentle, you're worried about it. Now start getting a little bit more humanish. And now you can actually start showing off the fact that you got a cool little one.
3: Yeah, and a baby girl, I don't know if people were waiting to see if it was going to be a boy or a girl. Obviously,
0: they announced it was a girl earlier.
3: So the athletic genes are going to be obviously incredible with those two. And, you know, Kelly Sheffield, like, let's get to work here. I mean, recruit early. Obviously, Ronica's a pro volleyball player. I would imagine this one's going to have some talent. All right, I would imagine this one's going to have some talent. So, hey, might be a recruit for Kelly Sheffield in 18 years. We'll have to see. So.
2: There you go.
0: Kicking the balls to your social media feeds that are coming up here. Because they are about to be flooded with OTA play-by-play reports. Now, as much as I have a sick, twisted love affair with the NFL, this might be the worst part of the NFL offseason, is in OTAs, not even once you get to camp, which it's still an exhaustive process that doesn't necessarily make a whole lot of sense or lend itself to a whole lot of understanding as to who's going to be good or not. The OTA practice reports are about to start, and they are going to be hot. And they are going to be rolling through all 32 teams, and it starts today in Green Bay.
3: Billy, was this the time, maybe you'll remember too, Drew, was this when we were first introduced to the Matt Schneidman backpack pizza, or was that during camp?
0: That was during training camp.
3: Okay.
0: That was during training camp at the joint practices with the Denver Broncos.
3: Yeah. Okay, that's right. Because we first knew about that from
0: Diana Rossini of The Athletic. Formerly of The Athletic.
3: Yes. But that's made me think of it, and I guess, okay. It's going to be nice weather, though, for OTAs, man. Nice.
2: All right. One last game ball before we get to Hunter Baumgart. Game ball to, I think it's like, I see two or three women in the tarps off section yesterday.
3: Why did that become controversial?
2: Kept the shirts on, but... The tubs off phenomenon that is sweeping American Family Field of late. Interesting yesterday. Man. Section 429 or 439, way up top.
0: Way in that corner,
3: and
0: that's dude.
3: What, like, it's funny because we're going to the game tonight and, you know, we're thinking where to sit. And now I'm thinking about it. I never would have thought about it before. Is there going to be a tarps off? Like, I can be honest, though, this had to become controversial. I thought it was funny. I thought it was great. The next thing I know, people are fighting about it. Another culture war on the internet. Come on.
0: Reddit was not enjoying the tarps off section.
2: I saw it on Friday. I was like, you could tell. And then there was a chant. It almost felt like Squad 6 at the old Bucks games in the Bogut era.
3: That's what I said.
2: Yeah. And then it was
3: we had the Buckethead Brigade.
2: I was the woman I was sitting next to was like, I can tolerate this for now. I'm not sick of it yet. It's better than the wave.
0: Dude, they were having some fun.
2: Because it's in its own section. And
3: I got news for you. Don't go to a game anywhere in Europe then. Basketball, soccer, because they freak out the whole game.
2: Absolutely.
3: All right, so that's just, we used to do the O for Overbay. We had the Buckethead Brigade. You know, we did that Squad 6 in Sector 7, if you remember Sector 7.
0: Sector 7.
3: But I get it, Billy. For some people, it's about more than that.
0: Oh, my
3: gosh.
0: There were some people... It's just, there's just too much fear. I can't bring my family. Like, what?
2: Tarps off.
0: They're 15-year-old kids waving their shirts around. I think we'll all be okay.
3: By the way, for that war, like, the Coca-Cola family section exists.
0: And it could not be in a more opposite end of the stadium.
3: If you don't want to hear people yelling at a ball game, don't go to a ball game anywhere else in the world.
0: Man, I'll tell you, Section 229 was captivated with it, though, on Friday night. I mean, for that entire inning and a half, I think there were definitely more eyes turned around looking up into that corner than there was on the game. That at that point was somewhat in hand. Somewhat in hand. But other than that, everybody could not get enough of the fact that they even fired up a Bears Still Suck chant up there.
2: It's pretty wild. I heard that. Yeah, it's pretty wild.
3: Which is funny, but I almost didn't want that because now they're going to have, ammo.
0: It's kind of a thing that we do.
3: Yeah.
0: I know you don't believe it, but people do it. People do it.
3: Now we do, I guess, yeah.
2: All right. When we come back, Hunter Baumgart's going to join the party. We'll get his thoughts on The Miz, that outing, and the way things are shaping up for your Milwaukee Brewers. I'm going to even ask him for the Orthopedic Associates of Wisconsin injury update, as we always do with Hunter Baumgart. Our baseball guy is next. It's The Huddle, Fox Sports Radio, Wisconsin.
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5: 4145 southbound is stop and go between Good Hope and Capitol. 43 northbound, you're still jammed up Hilo to 164. And 94 westbound, an accident blocks the left lane at Redford Boulevard. 4145 northbound slows Mayfair to Burleigh. I'm Bonnie Green, and that's your latest total traffic.
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13: It's time for the forecast. Here are the Fox 6 weather experts.
14: Sunny and hot for our Tuesday. Should reach 88 degrees today on a southwest breeze. There will be a slight lake breeze develop later in the afternoon. Late evening and overnight tonight, we could see some rain showers, possibly an isolated thunder shower. Overnight low near 60. I'm Fox 6 Chief Meteorologist Rob Haswell.
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21: 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The FBI called it murder for hire.
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25: 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The other one was wrong place, wrong time.
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21: 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In this series, I dig into my own investigation to find answers for the families and get justice for Richard and Danielle.
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0: 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Don't bother calling or texting right now because we are otherwise occupied with our pal, Hunter Baumgart, our go-to guy for all things Brewers. Good morning, Hunter.
1: Good morning, guys. How are you?
0: We are spectacular. How did Memorial Day weekend treat you, knowing that you spent most of it at the ballpark?
1: Yeah, it was wonderful. Some great weather over the weekend, a couple of roof open days. Yesterday was probably the best of them, just mid-80s and sunshine and just a beautiful day and a 5-1 Brewers win in which you get to see Miz throw 7 innings of one-run ball with 12 strikeouts. I mean, yesterday was about as good of a day at the ballpark as you can have.
2: It really is phenomenal that week in and week out you join us, Hunter, and we ask you the same question of how close to the ceiling is Jacob Mizorowski, and then each game it feels like he's hitting a new one. Just talking to the players inside the clubhouse, does it feel like they have grown bored of seeing and being in awe? Because it feels like every game there's another one that's like, yeah, it's kind of the best run that we've seen in a long time.
1: Right. I mean, yeah, you start with Pat Murphy, who's like, yeah, that was one of the best performances he's seen in a long time. You know, saying it's really special, which it is, obviously. It's different. It's special. It's impressive. Yelich used the word impressive with us yesterday. And he's like, you know, he was asked, are you wowed by it? And he's like, I think it's just more just impressive that he can do that. And, you know, throwing 103, it's going to be tough to hit. And then Andrew Vaughn's like, yeah, I mean, that's probably the best fastball in the game. And when these players, sometimes we ask them, like, what would you do? What would your approach be? And they're always like, try to hit the heater. I mean, try. But, you know, that's the whole thing. Like Pat Murphy always says, you can time up a jet plane. But when Jacob Mizorowski is putting it where he wants it to, and like he said yesterday, trusting that he can put it up in the zone and they're not going to be able to get to it, That's a tall task for those hitters. So the players are, you know, it seems they enjoy talking about it. It's a team that obviously enjoys having them on the team. A lot of them, you know, obviously they feel like they have a really good chance to win when Jacob Mizorowski starts a game. So it's good to have them on your side, but it's leaving a lot of people kind of speechless. I mean, even Pat Murphy to start yesterday's press conference was just kind of trying to find the words for it because, like we've talked about, it's something that we really have not seen before.
3: Yeah, and quite a luxury to have that guy, I would imagine, as well, Hunter. And, you know, he gave us a little more length, 7 innings, you know, close to 100 pitches. Is that a trend that might continue? And is that something they're going to say is, like, exciting but see as maybe a risk because of the way he throws and all those type of things, maintaining his arm?
1: Yeah, I mean, I think they're going to be careful, but I also think they, you know, he's worked on conditioning. He's built more muscle. He's more prepared this year to go longer than he was last year. You know, I think we'll see an innings jump from last year to this year. And, you know, the good news is the last couple of times out there hasn't been the cramping issue. He's felt good. So that's, you know, we're trending in the right direction with that. And it's all about him learning his body. The coach is learning his body. It's a learning process. I mean, this guy still hasn't been in the majors for more than a year. He debuted in mid-June last year. We're approaching that, but we're still not to that. So it's a learning process for everybody. But I do think, for sure, I mean, if he can be efficient, the thing about, you know, racking up the strikeouts, and he has 100 on the season now, that your pitch count is higher the more strike because you're going a little deeper in the counts. Now, obviously, it felt like a lot of them yesterday were some 3-pitch strikeouts where it's just like, you know, good morning, good afternoon, and good night. But otherwise, sometimes that can get you deeper in the counts. The good news is those walks, that control is really being honed in right now. So the only one walk yesterday, that's going to make your pitch count lower. So hopefully that continues to be a trend. I do think he's going to go deeper, especially if he's like he was yesterday, just so dominant.
0: He's not even going to 3-ball counts very often, Hunter.
1: It's right.
0: He's not even flirting with walking guys most of the time because I always talk about, oh, you know, the legal adjust and stuff. Well, against Miz, there's no adjustment. You just got to hit the first one you can get that you can time up, yeah. Right?
2: Swing
0: at fastball and swing at the first one that's straight. Because if he's dropping that slider first pitch, he ain't hitting it. Mm-mm. If he throws it for a strike. So, yeah, what a weapon. And for the other teams in the division, like to face Miz and then go into a series and face Skeens, like to have these two guys at the top of rotations in your division, I was thinking about that. Like, how bad does that suck? Like the Cardinals are, oh, man. Then the Cubs are
2: It's a heck of a thing to be staring up at.
0: Cubs are playing the Pirates, and, you know, they lost the opener. They better do something in the first two games because Skeens is waiting in the last game, right? So it's like, right. Oof, man, that it doesn't get any easier.
1: Yeah, for sure. I mean, when you know, if you're a Cardinals looking at this series, it's like you got mid. It's like, okay, we lost that. We still have two more. You know, it's kind of like the series finale for the Brewers against the Dodgers. The best pitcher they faced was Yamamoto, and he was, of course, on Sunday. And it's like, well, we'll try, but boy, that guy's really good. That's what the Brewers have in Miz, and it's even to, it seems, another level. And then Kyle Harrison has been nearly just as good, too. And then he goes tonight, and you have that 1-2 punch. You know, kind of reminiscent of some of the others you've had in the past. Maybe it's been Burns, Woodruff, maybe it's been Peralta and Woodruff, whatever it happens to be. You've had those 1-2, sometimes 1-2-3 punches in Burns, Woodruff and Peralta. But yeah, that is what it reminds you of. I mean, this is yesterday when I'm thinking about it, I'm like, I mean, peak Corbin Burns, like Cy Young Burns was kind of like this, where just every time out you thought, man, I mean, this guy could throw a no-hitter deep into a game today. Like, that's what you think about with Mizorowski. You know, I know Doug Russell tweeted this yesterday, but I got to think that Miz throws one at some point in his career. I mean, the his stuff, the way it plays, and the way, like, it just yesterday, I mean, it, you know, those first five innings is just unhittable. Then just a kind of a bloop there by Pajes is able to get that no-hitter gone. But boy, I just got to think at some point in his career that's the prop bet.
0: Billy, that's the prop bet. What will Miz have first, a no-hitter or an immaculate inning?
2: Yeah, I was just going to say, I feel like,
0: because that's more rare than a perfect game. The immaculate inning is pretty rare.
2: Yeah, and it feels like for him, the immaculate inning would be easier, especially in the first inning, right? Like,
0: it happened at any time.
2: It could happen at any time, but like that level of intensity that he comes out with. Who was that? Dontavian Wicks that told us on Packers OT. Yes, I come out on it.
0: Yeah,
2: I come out on it.
0: On it.
2: Miz comes out on it. I mean, he is all man. Juice. And at that point, I could totally see.
0: For
2: that.
0: For those who don't know, that's striking out the side on nine pitches.
2: Yeah,
0: without a ball being put in play,
3: and or just, a foul ball or anything.
0: Yeah.
3: Nothing.
0: Well, you can have a foul ball.
2: I was gonna say foul balls count.
3: Well, I guess you could, but you have to make it nine.
0: But it has to be nine pitches. Nine pitches, nine strikes, striking out the side. I could see Miz doing that any inning.
2: 1,000%.
3: I totally agree, especially because, I mean, we don't know how long, you know, we don't know how long he'll throw in any given game, if he'll be able to stretch out to a full game. So I would think the immaculate inning is, even though it feels more unlikely, it feels more likely for him. Yeah.
2: Hunter, offensively, over the last week, they've had some guys really starting to pick it up. Who, in your eyes, and having being able to watch the last couple and seeing it after the Cubs series, has been the most impressive? Because William Contreras is hitting the cover off the ball. Maybe not for power, but he's got almost a .500 average over the last week.
1: Yeah, he's got a 9-game hitting streak now, which is really good. He's really consistent right now, obviously on top of what he does behind the plate. Andrew Vaughn, basically picking up where he left off last year. It's like, amazing. I was looking at, the guy's hitting .333 this year, and I know he doesn't have, like, he has somewhere around maybe 50 at-bats. He obviously missed a lot of time with the injury, and he's been back for about 20 days, just over 20 days. But the guy was 3-for-4 yesterday. And when I asked Pat Murphy about it after the game, he's like, yeah, he's just a hitter, man. He's like, he may not be the most physically gifted ball player, but man, mentally, that guy is a really good baseball player. He called him a great baseball player yesterday. And I think that's just it. I mean, the guy just goes out and he knows what he's doing. He knows what he wants to do. He's just been a different player with the Brewers. And whatever it was last year, you know, you see it for a few months last year and you say, okay, well, what can happen next year? Will this carry into 2026? So far it has. And he's just, again, 3-for-4 yesterday. He just finds himself on base. He finds himself driving in runs. And that makes that lineup, you know, even deeper when you have him or Bowers. I know Bowers had the day off yesterday, but when you get that guy in there, and obviously, you know, Yelich hitting an opposite field home run, you know, Yelich is good when that guy's doing those types of things. First opposite field home run since August 30th of last year, too. So it had been a while since we saw him go Oppo Taco, as the kids say. But I do think that, I do think Andrew Vaughn has been just impressive. The fact that he carried it over to this year and that he's just going out and continuing to do his job. And man, it's the first base position is really producing offensively for the Brewers.
3: Yeah, and I think I'm glad you said the quiet part out loud. I think we were all kind of in the back of our mind, not all of us, but some were like, will this magic continue with Andrew Vaughn? And it has, and that's great to see for the Brewers because they could use the pop in his bat and they could use that offense. Hunter, this was a question I was excited to ask you a few days ago, but now I wonder if it's too loaded of a question, so apologizing if it is ahead of time. But most likely in the press box to go tarps off, who do you think it is?
0: Oh,
3: Now, if you don't want to answer, that's fine, because I know this whole thing is taking on a whole new controversy.
0: Spencer Williams, hands down.
3: Spencer's the guy, right? I mean, or is he too big now?
2: I'm going dark horse of McCalvey. Like, I mean, because Adam's been grinding for a long time. I bet Adam ultimately has just a washboard, and he's like, you know what? I might as well just show it off here real quick.
3: I know Gasper wants to.
1: He knows how to have a good time. you've heard of flannel night. Now get ready for tarps off night. Man, that was a conversation. I mean, that is just tarps off has been a conversation over the weekend.
3: Part of the story.
1: It has made it to Milwaukee, you know?
2: Or let's be honest, if he's in the press box that night, the best chances for my co-host on Badgers post game. Hollywood Lance Allen might rip that thing off. I mean, like, he's got a little wrestler in him. Hollywood would bust that thing off, and it would be a time. Back to the Andrew Vaughn piece, Hunter, because he was such a reclamation project. Do you think, because I had the conversation, everyone's having it. I was at the game, a couple of games over the weekend. Everyone wants to talk about who they're going to replace over on the left side of the infield. Is it going to be shortstop? Is it going to be third base? Is it going to be both? Or are they just going to ride with Luis Renjifo and David Hamilton and Joey Ortiz and see where it runs? Is that a possibility that they go outside the organization for one of those pieces? Or do you believe both of those would be internal candidates to try to get a promotion and role? Because I keep seeing the Royce Lewis name, and people are like, that could be 2026 Andrew Vaughn, former number one overall pick, just got demoted by the Twins. Maybe we try to find something there. Do you believe that those are only internal improvements, or would that be something that maybe they would try to go and look for?
1: I would be surprised if it's an external improvement just because of what they have at the minor league level on the left side of the infield and just what, I mean, trading away Caleb Durbin basically says, yeah, we think those guys are going to be ready sooner rather than later. So I would think, and you know, you have Jeff Williams back in that Freddie Peralta deal. You give Cooper Pratt that extension. Like, I would be surprised if they went out and tried to fix it that way. However, if they're able to do a smaller trade like they were with Savali for Vaughn last year and get a Royce Lewis in, it wouldn't shock me. But I would be overall surprised if they went external. I do think that if they are going to improve it, they are going to make a call up, whether it's Cooper Pratt, whether it's Jet Williams, whoever it happens to be. Joey Ortiz has made it on base 7 straight games. So he's starting to get on base. He's starting to have a little better at bats. And obviously his defense is good. Great, really. Renjifo with 3 hits yesterday. Mm-hmm. So I, you know, and David Hamilton's up and down. I don't know at what point do you like, because if you continue to wait, these guys are probably going to go up and down. Obviously, look, I mean, if Joey Ortiz is on base 7 straight games and this propels him offensively, then I think that guy is probably, you know, your shortstop for the foreseeable future. Then if he gets hot, they're not going to take him out. So I just think it's interesting because these guys continue to go up and down, and overall, yes, they have not gotten the production on the left side of the infield that you want offensively. However, they're not at a point, it seems, where they want to make a move right now. And considering what they have over there, and Renjifo's been better over the last month, and Ortiz has gotten a little better over the last week or so. And look, their little better is just, you know, getting on base or so. It's the timing is going to be interesting. I think the solve for it is internal. It's who comes up. Does Jet Williams maybe fit this team a little more? But Cooper Pratt has the big contract. How do you balance that? Who comes up first? I think it's going to be fascinating. Kind of just watch that the rest of the year, because I would be surprised if neither came up the rest of the year. Mm-hmm. Someone's coming up at some point. It's just going to be a matter of who they want to choose.
0: That's perfect segue on the way out here, Hunter. The Orthopedic Associates of Wisconsin injury update. You got anything on Woodruff, Priester? The position player group seems pretty healthy. But what about the Woodruff Priester and the rest of the guys on the comeback trail?
1: Yeah, Woody was throwing a little bit in the bullpen yesterday. So we'll get a report on that today to see how that went, how the recovery is going, what the next steps are for him. You know, we're getting to late May now. You know, we've heard late May, early June for him. So we're getting closer. And he might face live hitters again. I'm not sure. But the plan was to do a bullpen and kind of see what happened after that. Priester is going to pitch again in Nashville, probably within the next couple of days. I don't know exactly what day he's scheduled to pitch, but he's going to go again. I mean, when Pat Murphy was asked about it on Friday, he's like, he's just going to keep pitching. He's like, he just has to get the feel back and I know the results don't look good. And, you know, some people, you know, I'm seeing on social media like, hey, get in the surgery, you know, just kind of maybe a lost year, but I don't know. It sounds like they want to at least try here and see if he can get that feel back and then go from there. So that's those two guys. Rob Z continues down in Nashville. Akil Baddoo, the outfielder, was reinstated from the 60-day IL. He's now in Nashville. Could that be an option possibly in the outfield at some point? Pat Murphy said thinks he would fit well here at the major league level. So I would think they're going to give him some at-bats in AAA, and then maybe he could be an option coming up from the minor leagues in the outfield-wise. So those are the updates. Jared Koenig, they're kind of determining his next steps. They were going to have a discussion about that, I think, maybe Sunday, maybe they had that discussion. So we should get an update on him. So hopefully they're all working their way back. I would think that Woodruff is not too far off from a return.
0: Come on. That's pretty good to hear. 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Hunter, great job as always. You will have a pregame show this evening before game two of Brewers and Redbirds. Hunter's appearance is brought to us by Import Minded.
1: Yes, exactly. 5:30 this evening, Fox Sports 920 in Milwaukee. And Shane Drouin, I interview with Shane Drouin, going to be on the show tonight. Bullpen arm, was roommates with Kyle Harrison when they were in AAA for the Boston Red Sox. So we'll talk a little bit about Kyle Harrison. And by the way, also on the injury report, Logan Henderson, they are monitoring his back tightness, TBA still, if he's going to start for tomorrow. We should get an update on that today, but Pat Murphy's tone didn't sound great when saying it's back tightness that Henderson's dealt with before, but they're just monitoring it closely and there's reason for concern.
2: Time for the crow call.
0: All right.
2: Come on, Coleman. Let's roll.
3: We got Dave Bush Jr.
0: Interesting. All right, Hunter, thanks a lot.
1: Thanks, guys.
0: Hunter Baumgart. Time to close up shop.
2: I want Akil Baddoo back just so I can, whenever he hits a home run, you can say, I bit it, Baddoo. That's going to be a phenomenal name to be able to rip out.
3: Hey, that's good.
0: We're in the huddle. 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
31: Party people in the place to be. Uh-huh. It's about that time for us to...
0: Drew, Billy, and Armin bringing it to you on this Tuesday. It feels like a Monday. Brewers Cardinals tonight. We will be talking about that tomorrow. We'll also be talking about OKC, San Antonio, knockdown, drag out. Who's going to win tonight? You almost got to tune in. You know, I don't have a vibe.
2: That's 1,000% true. This is going to be one of the best games that we've gotten. And great, we got the all-time classic in game one. It's felt like the last three have kind of just plodded through to get to a 2-2 score. Also, OKC, without A.J. Mitchell, who was probably their best player in round number two, also going to be without Jalen Williams. And the injuries are starting to stack up for OKC. Might almost be like... they need a two-time MVP, a back-to-back MVP, to be an all-time great player.
0: That would help.
2: Will Shea be an all-time great and get them past this round? That's going to be the great question.
0: And Chet hasn't not been amazing either, Billy, in my opinion. He's been okay, right?
2: Well, he's also going up against an alien.
0: Right, so he's got a tough matchup. I'm just saying, he hasn't been like...
2: But he's also not the two-time MVP.
0: Agree.
2: Right, like there's a different level here.
0: Yes.
2: One final game ball that I can't believe I forgot here. Game ball to the Milwaukee Panthers.
0: Yes.
2: With a walk-off dong to beat Wright State and move on to the... NCAA tournament, and congratulations. You get number 4 Auburn in Auburn, Alabama. But hey anything can happen. Awesome. All we need is a chip and a chair. That homer was sick, Drew.
0: In the dance. Field of 64. Love it. And for some reason, they don't feel the need to have a play-in or anything like that in baseball. Just go with 64.
2: Get in there and play 64. Let's let it ride.
0: Fantastic. All right, so tomorrow on the program, we'll be talking Brewers, Cardinals. We'll be talking... San Antonio, Oklahoma City, and Packers OTAs. Availability tomorrow from
1: the Take Hump Day.
2: Better believe it. And my Vegas Golden Knights going to the final.
0: Take Hump Day as well. We'll see you at 5 a.m. tomorrow.
2: Peace.
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17: Out west, folks are getting the best holiday weather. The National Weather Service showing the whole region running pretty warm, dry, and sunny. Classic Memorial Day vibes. California, Nevada, Arizona, New Mexico, all looking golden. Phoenix is pushing toward 100 degrees. Sliding into the Rockies and Southwest High Country, it is breezy and dry. Great for hiking, not so great for campfires. Fire weather conditions are elevated, so keep the sparks under control. The middle of the country is where things get a little noisy. A storm system's trekking across the plains and Midwest. That means showers and thunderstorms from Texas up through Kansas, Missouri, and into the Great Lakes. Down south, the Gulf states are warm, humid, and storm-prone. Pretty much the seasonal special. Expect scattered thunderstorms from Houston to Atlanta with pockets of heavy rain possible. In the northeast, the weekend warmth is fading as a front is moving through with a mix of clouds, some cooler temps, and a few passing showers. Nothing dramatic. Just enough to keep the grill under the patio cover. In the Pacific Northwest, mild, partly cloudy, and comfortable. A great day for picnics and just enjoying the long weekend. That's your national forecast. I'm Monica Nelson.
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2: Just to remind us?
1: Yeah, man. My Foo Fighters shirt. Andy Rivera, one of our listeners, gave me this because he's a Team Covino guy. Just like Ian, who's wearing a Steve Covino sweatshirt as we speak.
3: Oh, that's not Steve.
1: Yeah.
3: Oh, wow.
2: That's right. That's what SC stands for.
1: He'll be on my. That's what SC stands for, right? Steve Covino.
3: Wow.
1: So, anyway, we're live from the Fox Sports Radio studio. 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
8: All right, I have four categories ready to go if needed. A tiebreaker. Each contestant gets 5 seconds to stay alive in the round. If you run out of time or answer incorrectly, Iowa Samuel takes you out with his big bad buzzer. You don't want to hear that. If you win two of the rounds, you're the top dog. Here are the contestants. 13-time winner Steve Covino right over there.
1: Stuck on that unlucky A-Rod number 13.
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2: Yeah, buddies.
8: And in for the grand champion, 45-time winner.
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12: Yeah, William was just on the same page with me. He's like, hey, ball in the air isn't out today, so kept attacking with the heater and tried to stay ahead.
9: Thoughts on the lineup?
13: Yeah, we got a good lineup. 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
16: Let's get you set for game two between the Brewers and the Cardinals at American Family Field. The Brewers took game one 5-1 yesterday. Come in with a record of 31-20 on the season. And the Cardinals come in with a record of 29-23 into tonight's matchup. Michael McGreevy on the mound for the Cardinals. Kyle Harrison on the mound for the Milwaukee Brewers. Excited to have you with us here on the pregame show. And here's what's coming up on the show. A lot to get to. We'll get to the lineups here in just a moment. We'll get you the news of the day. Unfortunately, some bad news on the injury front for the Milwaukee Brewers. We'll get to that. We'll hear from Brewers manager Pat Murphy on a myriad of items, including today's lineup, including the injuries and more. And we'll also, of course, get you our bullpen report, the newest feature and newest addition to the show. And so that is going to be coming up here in a little while. I also had a chance to sit down yesterday with Shane Drouin, bullpen arm, long relief. He's been pretty good in the Brewers uniform, came over from Boston in the Caleb Durbin deal. I talked to him not only about how he's pitched this year, but also Kyle Harrison. Turns out they were roommates at AAA for the Boston Red Sox last year. So excited to get for you to hear that conversation with Shane Drouin. That comes up here in a little while. And we'll also dig into the member of, the newest member of the Brewers who is back for the third time this year. I'll tell you who that is coming up. But first, let's get you the starting lineups for both of these teams here. Let's start with the St. Louis Cardinals, who come in with a record of 29-23. Leading off at second base is J.J. Weatherholt. Batting second and behind the plate, Ivan Herrera. Batting third and right field, Jordan Walker. Cleanup hitter, first baseman, Nate Burleson. Batting fifth and at third base is Jose Fermin. Batting sixth at shortstop, Mason Wynn. Batting seventh in left field, Brian Torres. Batting eighth and as a designated hitter is Yoel Pozo. And batting ninth in center field is Victor Scott. For the Cardinals, it's Weatherholt, Herrera, Walker, Burleson, Fermin, Wynn, Torres, Pozo, and Scott. Now for the Milwaukee Brewers, and you'll notice a little bit of change in this lineup. Leading off and as the designated hitter, it is Christian Yelich. Batting second in left field, Jackson Chourio. Batting third at second base, Bryce Terang. Cleanup hitter, the catcher, William Contreras. Batting fifth at first base, Jake Bowers. Batting sixth in center field, Garrett Mitchell. Batting seventh at third base, Luis Renjifo. Batting eighth in right field, Sal Frelick. And batting ninth at shortstop is David Hamilton. For the Brewers, it's Yelich, Chourio, Terang, Contreras, Bowers, Mitchell, Renjifo, Frelick, and Hamilton. Those are your starting lineups here this evening for both of these teams. And like I said, as you'll mention, the kind of the interesting change at the top is Christian Yelich, the DH for the Milwaukee Brewers. Of course, we are used to seeing him in the three spot, the four spot, mostly cleanup hitter this season, but he is now tonight going to be the leadoff hitter. So why is he batting leadoff? Let's ask the manager. I almost said Craig Counsell. Come on. Here's Pat Murphy.
3: I mean, he's done it before.
4: Yeah.
3: And I think he's best when he's in that ball strike mode and not in that hunt to drive type mode. And it's maybe only one time a game, but I think it is an option for us, and we're looking at it. Get your top hitters to hit the most.
4: Yeah.
6: Is there something with Chourio not being leadoff? Not in a negative way, but just his profile fits less as the on-base guy?
3: Yeah, maybe there's some of that in there. I'd like Yelich doing that, and then I like Chourio getting pitches because Yelich can steal second.
16: So that's interesting, right? Couple things there. One is, look, he's done it before, and he likes to be in that, he likes Yelly when he's in his strike ball mode. And you think about that in his production, right? We think about the meat of the Brewers order. We think about how they want to produce runs. We think about the limited home runs that this team hits. And Christian Yelich just hit one yesterday, and you think, man, he's in a RBI scenario, right? He comes up with a man on and a two-run shot. If he's the leadoff hitter, he can't hit a two-run shot. However, that's only once in the game, right? And Murph references it there, but it's only once a game that he's in the leadoff spot, and he may not lead off another inning all game. But it is interesting because you look at who follows him, right? Jackson Chourio, who also has been leadoff many times. And you think about him, and it's like he's more of the bat-to-ball, put-the-ball-in-play, strikeout. The walks are something that has kind of been limited in his career at times. So that's the interesting part is Jackson Chourio may be actually better suited for the two spot. So who do you put at the leadoff spot? I mean, Bryce Terang has obviously been an option in the past, but he's become very, RBI heavy as far as being able to drive the ball everywhere, doubles, everything like that. So if you like him at the three spot and Contreras has been doing what he's doing, you can put him at the cleanup spot. Why not put Yelly up there? And against a righty in McGreevy tonight, I like it. So that is the situation with Christian Yelich. Nothing, crazy, but just a little bit of a switch up. And I'm interested to see how the lineup looks tonight. Remember, this was something that Christian Yelich has done in the past. This is something Pat Murphy has done with Christian Yelich in the past. So this is not something completely out of the blue. It just is a little out of the blue for me because I was like, well, he just hit a home run yesterday. You want guys on base, but he thinks, we're going to try this configuration of the lineup. And we'll see it happen. We'll see what happens. You also have Jake Bowers now batting fifth. You have Garrett Mitchell batting sixth, and then your last three is Renjifo, Frelick, and Hamilton. But You get Bowers back in there today against a righty. Frelick back in there today after having the day off yesterday. Want to hear from you on YouTube, Facebook, or X? Feel free to comment there if you're watching the show tonight. Also, if you're so inclined and want to hit up the NicolaiLaw.com talk and text line at 877-794-1973, you can do that as well. The news of the day, other than the lineup, is unfortunately another pitcher is headed to the IL. Logan Henderson, who had been magnificent since coming up this year from Nashville. He made one start in April, then had made a handful of starts in May. He comes up from Nashville. He's been dynamite, and unfortunately, he goes to the IL with a low back strain. Now, Coleman Crowe has been recalled. We all know what he's done in his two starts so far, one in Miami, one in Minnesota. And he is going to, the plan is for him to start on Friday against the Houston Astros in Houston Friday night. So that is what they're planning to do on Friday. Now, they still are TBA for tomorrow. They have not announced a starter. Maybe we'll get that from Pat Murphy after the game. We asked him before the game, and he said it'll be somebody, you know, some collection of players from the roster, basically, was his answer, which I get. They're still trying to figure it out. I'll get to who I think is going to start here in a little while tomorrow. But in the meantime, let's hear from Logan Henderson in a moment, because Logan Henderson, unfortunately, this comes at just a tough time. He had been cruising since coming back up to the majors. He had kind of found his spot in the rotation with Woody out, with Priester out. This is a good time for Logan Henderson, and unfortunately, it's a bad time to hit the injured list. Let's hear what Pat Murphy had to say when asked about the injury of Logan Henderson.
4: Are you anticipating a longer one here?
15: I don't think so. No, hopefully not. It warranted enough that it hasn't calmed down, and they don't think they've done the MRI. They don't think there's anything bulging or anything like that, so they feel confident they can get it put down, you know, calm down in the normal ways of calming things down.
16: There you go. So, you know, they're hopeful, right? And that's what matters most, right? They're hopeful that this can be a short-term absence. The estimated return right now is mid-June. That's, you know, about 3 weeks or so. 15-day IL. He's obviously got to be out just over 2 weeks. So with that, with knowing that, it's obviously not opportune because you don't have Woodruff or Priester back yet. And we'll get to Woody in a little bit, but unfortunately, Woodruff, it sounds like that's been a little delayed as well. He had been targeting a date, maybe even tomorrow, to come back. And unfortunately, that is no longer the case. So it's not, you know, going to be a huge extension for him, but he is going to, unfortunately, miss a little more time than maybe they wanted to in the first place, but they want to be safe with him. So we'll get to Woody in a little while. But let's hear from Logan Henderson. This is about 3 minutes with reporters earlier today at the ballpark, just explaining the injury, when he felt it, when he faced the Dodgers over the weekend, and then also a little bit about the timeline, what he's felt since, and why he's on the IL with a low back strain.
17: Can you just kind of describe for us, I know it felt a little tight during the game, and then did it just get worse?
18: Yeah. I want to say either in the third inning or going back out for the fourth. Just tweaked something and was fighting through it the rest of the game. Was trying to leave it all out on the field there. And after the game, I didn't feel my best, and I just haven't recovered the way I wanted to.
17: Is that something you've dealt with?
18: A little bit, you know, something that, you know, kind of popped up a couple weeks ago, but it was minor. It was a handful of things that we did in the weight room and training room, and it would clear up. So was on top of it, wasn't too worried about it, and then, you know, kind of popped up being more than what we had hoped it would be. So
19: was there a moment you kind of felt it, or was it just that inning overall, and then you just kind of...
18: Yeah, looking back on it, I think it was some moment in the fourth. I don't remember a specific pitch, but
19: sure.
18: I remember specifically in the Freeman at bat when I walked him. Didn't feel like I was able to finish my stuff. So somewhere in that time frame.
19: Sure.
17: Because you guys have this depth, you have guys who can kind of step up while you're down. Does that give you some peace of mind, just of not pushing something that might become worse?
18: Yeah, I mean, I would say so. To a degree, I want to be out there. You know, it's certainly disappointing. I I feel like, you know, obviously letting the team down and fans down to a degree, but we have a lot of depth, and it's good knowing that the guys who are going to step up are going to do a great job, and they've been doing a great job.
20: Shut down for throwing ball?
18: I haven't played catch in a couple days.
20: Is there a timeline, like, for playing catch even?
18: I mean, hopefully soon. I mean, I think we're making a little bit of progress on it, and we don't want to make this turn into something longer than it needs to be, but at the same time being cautious and try to come back being 100% myself again.
20: Did this feel like something you could try to work through, or did it feel pretty early on like it was kind of time to take a step back for a couple of days at least?
18: I absolutely tried to work through it. I think you could ask anybody in the locker room or throughout the league, everybody's dealing with something, but I tried to, and it's, there's certain things that, you know, are giving me fits in everyday life with the low back. So again, we're making a little progress on it, but it's, if I can't, you know, putting on my shoes is hard. A couple of days ago, it's hard to throw a baseball. So
16: there you go, Logan Henderson, after his injury, and unfortunately felt it there when he was pitching against the Dodgers. You know, they mentioned it after the game. That was something that they had mentioned, that he felt he was dealing with a little back since kind of second inning is what they mentioned the night of, maybe the fourth inning. He was dealing with a little bit, pitched through it, and then he was said he didn't think much of it after the game when we talked to him right after he finished pitching. But then unfortunately just didn't recover. And that's always it. We talked to Pat Murphy about, you know, a guy like Jared Koenig who did some pitching today on the side. And he's like, it's not about how those results go. It's about how he bounces back. And that's a lot of what pitchers deal with. Not just about how they feel right after they throw, but how do the next few days go? Unfortunately, the next few days didn't go great. Pat Murphy told us yesterday, in his pregame meeting that there is reason for concern with his lower back, talking about Logan Henderson. And today the IL move, Coleman Crowe is on the major league roster and set to start on Friday in Houston. But just not fun, you know, just not fun for a guy. And you could tell, like, yes, this team has depth, but I want to be part of that. And I want to be out there right now. So what happens to the rotation, right? This team does have depth, right? Coleman Crowe can step into that role. You were already down kind of one guy trying to figure out who is going to be that fifth starter a little bit here, because you have Miz, you have Harrison, and you have Sproat. But then Gasser was sent down on Saturday, and now you lose Logan Henderson. So now you're down two. Who is going to fill that spot? Well, Coleman Crowe, I think, is going to be a regular starter now at the majors. I know a lot of people have been excited about that, wanting that. That is, looks like it's going to happen. So Coleman Crowe will make another start Friday. But then who else joins the rotation? I mean, coming up tomorrow, they got to throw somebody out there at 12:40 for the series finale. And it's going to be interesting. I mean, I think, so obviously you look to a couple of, a few arms. Chad Patrick, Shane Drouin, DL Hall, I think are the likely three that you're picking from to start tomorrow. Or go bulk, right? You could go opener, you could go DL Hall for one, and then Chad for three and Drouin for three, however you want to slice it. But who is going to eat up the bulk innings tomorrow, whether they start or not? And that is a good question. I think for me, if I were to guess, Chad Patrick, and I'll tell you why. Let's get into our bullpen report, which we do each and every pregame show, telling you who could be available tonight for the bullpen. And because it plays right into who I think is going to pitch tomorrow. So Abner Uribe and Trevor McGill have not pitched in a week. So you have your leverage guys ready to rock and roll for tonight. Chad Patrick threw 22 pitches back on Friday. So he hasn't thrown since Friday. I have a feeling Chad Patrick is in line to start tomorrow. And then if he doesn't get into the game tonight, if he gets into the game, maybe that throws, but I would see, or maybe not start, but at least be a bulk contributor coming up tomorrow, whether it's to start the game, relief. You know, remember Pat Murphy has talked about Chad Patrick in a role that, like, we know we can get 3-4 innings out of him. It can be at the start of a game. It can be in the middle of a game. The opponent won't know. So I don't blame him for not announcing a starter today. I don't think that's a bad idea. Keep him guessing. And then if Chad Patrick does start, okay, are they going to pull him after two? They're going to pull him after three? Depending on the situation, they probably need a little more length from him tomorrow. But then Shane Drouin threw 40 pitches on Sunday. So if he doesn't pitch today, I think he could definitely throw a couple of innings coming up tomorrow. But I would say since Chad has not pitched since Friday and tomorrow's Wednesday, I would think that Chad Patrick could very much be in line for some good bulk coming up tomorrow. And then D.L. Hall and Grant Anderson, along with Jake Woodford, all pitched on Saturday. Hall threw 29 pitches, Anderson threw 26, and Jake Woodford threw 49. I would think all those guys, you know, maybe not Woodford, but otherwise Hall and Anderson would be available tonight. And then Carlos Rodriguez threw 38 pitches on Sunday. Shane Drouin threw 40 pitches on Sunday. I would guess that they'll try to keep away from those guys tonight, knowing you need bulk tomorrow, and both of those guys could be in play for that tomorrow. Maybe not as much as Chad, but still could throw a significant amount. And then Aaron Ashby threw 21 pitches yesterday, but that guy can do anything, basically. So I wouldn't rule him out for tonight. He went two innings and closed that game out yesterday, which was awesome. Appreciate the comments coming in here. Let's see here. Boss Dobler asking, why is Woodford on the team? Look, you need a guy to eat up innings. And that's what Jake Woodford is right now. You need a guy at the bottom of the bullpen to do that. That's who it is. It's a big leaguer, and he does. I mean, you're always going to probably have one of those guys at the back end of that bullpen just because that's how it works. Let's see here. Boss Dobler getting on us for asking about the timeline regarding injuries. Says it's hilarious that reporters ask that for the timeline regarding injuries. Every athlete heals at a different pace. Everyone knows this except the reporters. Oh, believe you me, I definitely know that everybody heals at a different pace. If they, the Brewers give us a timeline. So this is how this works. The Brewers give us a timeline usually when an injury is designated. So, you know, when Yelly went on the IL, it was mid to late May. He came back right before mid-May, right about mid-May. The timelines change, obviously. You know, Woodruff's timeline has changed. I'll talk to you about that here in a moment. But so the Brewers go out, they usually put a timeline on it. Then Pat Murphy will give a little bit of a timeline. And then the player sometimes does, sometimes doesn't. But it's good to get all of those perspectives and then kind of make your judgment after that instead of, you know, it's one of those questions that just kind of has to be asked, because if you don't, then you don't really know what they're thinking in their head. Obviously, they want to come back as quick as possible. We know they're not going to give like, yes, I'm going to be back in 3 weeks. 3 weeks from today, I'm going to be pitching on the mound. Like, nobody knows. But it's still a question that kind of has to be asked in those scenarios. So appreciate it. Joe just commented this, and I want to get to this before the first break. Joe just said, did you hear about Josh Jacobs? So if you've not heard, this is some breaking news here, and I know this is a Brewers show. We talk Brewers, but this is a significant sports story. Of course, you know, our sister station, 95.7 Big FM, is the home of the Green Bay Packers. And, of course, you know, Drew and Billy do the post-game show, Packers OT. You've got Drew on there with Dennis on the pregame show and everything. So we are obviously a big part of Packers broadcasts. And unfortunately, about 15 minutes ago, about 20 minutes ago, just as I went on the air, Matt Schneidman of The Athletic was first with it. Says Josh Jacobs, running back for the Green Bay Packers, has been arrested and booked into jail on 5 charges. And the 5 charges are battery, domestic abuse, criminal damage to property, domestic abuse, disorderly conduct, domestic abuse, strangulation and suffocation, and intimidation of a victim. I mean, that just awful. So he was booked into the Brown County Jail today. Now, a statement has come out via Ian Rappaport of the NFL Network, via his attorneys, and says Josh vehemently denies the allegations, and this matter is in the early stages of investigation with important evidence that has not yet been made public. We ask for fairness and restraint while the judicial process takes its course. That is what we know up to now. That is big news when it comes to the Green Bay Packers. It is absolutely awful. Obviously, just looking at that and seeing what types of charges that Josh Jacobs is dealing with there. That is not good. That is, you feel for, again, if the alleged is true, you feel for obviously the victim in all of this. So just thoughts and prayers to everybody in the situation. But that is significant news when it comes to the Green Bay Packers. The NFL has put out a statement saying we are aware of the report and have been in contact with the club, meaning in contact with the Packers. The Packers say we are aware of the matter involving Josh Jacobs. It is an ongoing legal situation. We will withhold further comment. There you go. So that is the news. Josh Jacobs, running back for the Green Bay Packers, arrested on 5 charges today. Yeah, just no way around it. That is incredibly sad news, just to put it plainly. So that is the news. Appreciate you commenting there, Joe. I was planning to get to it at some point here. I know we talked Brewers, but that is obviously affecting our local teams. And the Huddle, I'm sure, will react more tomorrow morning with Drew, Billy, and Armin. When we come back, you will hear my one-on-one interview with Shane Drouin, who was acquired, obviously, from Boston in the Caleb Durbin deal. We'll hear from him. He talks about not only how he's pitched this season, but also Kyle Harrison, who was his roommate at AAA Worcester for the Boston Red Sox last year. And he has some really good words for Kyle Harrison, who starts tonight for the Crew against Michael McGreevy of the Cardinals. Should be a good one. 6:40 first pitch. We're getting you ready. It's the Baseball Pregame Show presented by Import Minded right here on Fox Sports 920.
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1: Brewers and Cardinals from American Family Field, about 40 minutes away. Michael McGreevy on the mound for the Cardinals, 3-3 with a 2.40 ERA against Kyle Harrison, who's 5-1 with a 1.77 ERA. He has been dynamite this season. We'll get to him and some of his numbers coming up here in just a little while. What has impressed you about Kyle Harrison? Want to hear from you on YouTube, Facebook, or X, wherever you may be watching. Or also on the text line as well, NicolaiLaw.com talk and text line at 877-794-1973. I mentioned that it sounds like Woodruff has possibly been pushed back when it comes to when he might return. Now, Brandon Woodruff left that, remember that outing on April 30th, so we're at May 26th now, left that outing with complaints of dead arm. He restarted his throwing program. He's scheduled for a four-up live BP next week. And he had thrown last on Friday, so it was like, oh, well, he'll probably throw again this week. Sounds like that's not necessarily going to be the case. It is going to be next week. So then the question was asked to Pat Murphy about Brandon Woodruff, and is this kind of a little bit of a setback, or what's going on here?
2: Is it anything a concern, or just?
3: I don't think it is. No, I think it's just part of this process here. Had a date scheduled that he wanted to get back for, and after thinking through it and throwing and seeing how it feels, it's like probably not. Probably it's too soon. So we'll do some combination tomorrow of guys that are on the roster.
1: So a couple things there. One is he doesn't think it's a concern for Woodruff. It's just part of it, and it's just taking a little longer than expected. I think the target day was tomorrow. If the last time he pitched was, you know, Friday, and that was the, you know, the live BP, and I think that they had been targeting tomorrow, because at the end you hear him say, so tomorrow we're going to come up with a group of players that are on the roster to fill the innings. That means I think they're kind of planning for Brandon Woodruff tomorrow. And the Coleman Crowe thing was going to be Friday either way, most likely. So that's the interesting part about it. As we continue the baseball pregame show on WOKY AM Milwaukee, Fox Sports 920. Appreciate you listening. I think that's an interesting one, is that it sounds like they're targeting May 27th. Maybe the series finale, or Friday. Could have been Friday as well, but I kind of think it was tomorrow since he referenced that at the end. So again, Brandon Woodruff delayed a little bit. The Brewers saying earlier today that he's estimated to return is still early June. So let's say he does it next week. Let's say best case scenario, maybe he throws the live on Monday. Maybe he's back next weekend, which would be in Colorado. So that would be considered early June as well. So we'll keep an eye on that. But that's the latest on Brandon Woodruff. All right, let's hear from Shane Drouin, who came up, did his major league debut as a starter against Boston, but then has been in the bullpen since and has been pretty good in giving the Brewers bullpen length so far this season. I asked him a myriad of questions yesterday, some about how he's liked the time in the organization so far, some about his role in the bullpen, and then also about Kyle Harrison at the end. So enjoy my conversation with Brewers bullpen arm Shane Drouin.
4: Shane, first question for you. You know, been in this organization now a few months. How have you enjoyed your time and just kind of gotten to know this organization and how they work?
5: I mean, it's been great. I feel like they've just really helped me kind of like lean into being myself and who I am. And I feel like it's, really helped produce results on the mound. Just going out there, feeling really confident in myself and just executing pitches.
4: In what ways do they encourage you to be yourself out there?
5: I think they kind of, really early on, they just reiterated of like, how like I was ready for the big leagues. I was going to pitch in the big leagues. I was going to do well. There wasn't like this any sense of feeling of like, oh, I needed to do more, I needed to add another pitch or, make a pitch, 10 times better or anything like that. It was just like, hey, you're ready right now. It just comes down to executing pitches.
4: Mm-hmm. How, I'm guessing that could be pretty freeing when you hear that, you know, in camp, and then you obviously see yourself in the big leagues, then it happens, you get results. I'm guessing that's kind of a more freeing feeling to go out there and do what you want to do.
5: Yeah, absolutely. I mean, it's the best league in the world, so it can be, you know, easy to kind of like hype stuff up in your head and overdo things. And I feel like you'll see that a lot with guys early on in their career where they try to do a little bit too much instead of just, you know, really being grounded in who they are as a pitcher or a player, whichever it may be. I feel like they just do a really good job here of just being like, hey, you're good enough right now. Mm-hmm. Just go play your game.
4: Was there a point in the last, you know, month and a half that you feel, or almost 2 months, that you feel like, okay, that's when it was kind of like, yeah, I can do this up here?
5: I mean, I think it was just like from my second outing on. I think the first one was tough. It was tough circumstances. You know, I was in the pen the first two nights, kind of like ready to go. And then they were like, okay, you're going to start the third game. It was freezing cold. Couldn't really feel my hand. Couldn't feel the ball. You know, but yeah, from that point on, it was just like, I just felt pretty comfortable out there. As comfortable as you can in the big leagues, you know, but yeah, just from that second outing on, it was just like, just attack the hitters. Sometimes you got to just let them get themselves out, or, you know, if you get into the position to make some pitches to punch them out, you know, you go do that.
4: How has it helped too to have that consistent, you know, role as a relief? I know, you know, you started in your first one, but now you've had that consistency being in the bullpen. I'm guessing that helps, just like you said, the goal is to get outs.
5: Yeah, absolutely. You know, I said from the beginning of the season, like, I would be, you know, willing to do whatever it was that the team needed, whether it was start or out of the pen. I just wanted to pitch in the big leagues. So, but yeah, having that consistency there helps a lot. It just allows you to kind of like really figure out what's going on. I've kind of figured out like my role as a pitcher in the pen, where like I'm kind of ready to go from like the third inning on. You know, I'm kind of that guy where if, like, you know, it hits the fan early, like, I know it's kind of going to be me to eat up some innings. But there is some times where it's like later in the game, just go for one.
4: Yeah.
5: But I mean, yeah, it's like from the third inning on, it's like, okay, be ready.
4: Is there how big is the mentality, or if any, difference between coming in for a one inning relief compared to being ready for three or four? When you come in, are you ready to go as long as they need me?
5: Yeah, not really. I kind of just try to keep it as simple as possible, and just come in, get guys out, and just keep doing that until they take the ball. I feel like I don't really want to have a different mindset, or just like assume like, oh, this could be a one inning one, and have that mindset, and then it turns into like 3-4, and it might, you know, unravel like later in the outing. So it's kind of just like, yeah, come in, execute, get the guys out, and pitch till they tell you not to.
4: Mm-hmm. How much has the ability of your defenders behind you helped you been able to just attack like you want to?
5: Oh, so much. I mean, when you got guys like our infield and outfield that can just track, you know, almost every ball down, it just allows you to just pound the zone, put the pressure on their lineup, you know, force them to make decisions. And I feel like, just overall, it just allows you to just attack their lineup without any fear of like what could happen. Yeah, I think it's a huge advantage for our pitchers.
4: What do you think of what your teammate coming over from Boston, Kyle Harrison, has done so far this season?
5: Unbelievable, man. I mean, we always knew it was in there. We were roommates in Worcester last year. I was hurt in Florida, like when the trade happened, when he got traded over. And then when I, you know, healed up and got back up to Worcester, we were roommates up there. Just to see, you know, what he went through with Boston there. I felt like he didn't really get a fair shot, but just, you know, he just kept his head down and just continued to work, and you see the results from the work now. I mean, couldn't have happened to a better person. He's just a stud, man.
4: Mm-hmm. Shane, really appreciate the time. Thanks so much.
5: No problem. Anytime.
1: There he is, Shane Drouin, relief pitcher for the Milwaukee Brewers, and really, really enjoyed the conversation and appreciate his answers and talking to me and just kind of picking his brain about his different types of roles, right? It's one thing to come in and do one inning. It's another to come in and do three or four innings, you know, and most of his outings have been kind of that bulk role, a couple innings more, depending on what they need. And it was interesting to hear him talk about that, just trying to come in and get outs. And then also talked about Kyle Harrison and saying he didn't really think Kyle Harrison got a fair shot in Boston. And I mean, it's what it seems like, right? The guy threw 9 starts in a Brewers uniform has a 1.77 ERA. And that's different than anything he's done in his career when it comes to the Giants or the Boston Red Sox. And I just think it is another example of this Brewers front office going out and getting somebody that they think has a lot of potential, putting them in the right positions to succeed, and the coaching staff doing what they do to make him better. Let's hear what Brewers manager Pat Murphy has to say about Kyle Harrison's great start so far.
6: The last few starts for Kyle is kind of falling. He has obviously kind of both have the back-to-back good start. What do you see from him kind of in those in-between days that gives you confidence every time he steps on the mound?
7: Yeah, he's really interested, man. He's kind of found a home, and he's really interested in being good. And he's been really consistent. His breaking ball has been as good as it's ever been. And obviously that helps his heater play up. And yeah, he's committed. He's committed to doing this thing and being an everyday starter, you know, in terms of in the big leagues. So it's great to see, man. It's great to see his confidence grow. It's like the best part of my job, you know, is like to see players feeling themselves. You know what I mean? It's just like a great joy.
8: What were your early impressions of him at spring training as you got to know him?
7: Kind of looks like Corbin Burns.
8: Could you have expected this kind of consistency from him with the guy that you saw at spring training?
7: Well, I'll tell you this. We faced him with the Giants whatever number of years ago that was. And I said, huh? This guy's sneaky. You know, a hater plays. I'm like, why doesn't this guy pitch? You know, you never know what's going on. I gave very little thought to it. And I heard we were getting him in a trade from Boston. And I was like, wow. Interesting. I remember that. Yeah, I remember that outing. So I just started thinking to myself, there's a lot of untapped potential there, and maybe he just needs a change of scenery and find a home. Mm-hmm. Exactly what happened. And put him through the car wash. And, yeah, it was good.
1: H&H Car Wash working again. H&H, Henderson and Hook doing what they do. And that's exactly it. I thought it was interesting that Pat Murphy said that he kind of caught his eye there a little bit and was like, oh, this is interesting. And then kind of didn't think, you know, didn't really put much thought into it because it's a different team and he's trying to focus on his own team. But then eventually it came back when Kyle Harrison got shipped over to his team, the Milwaukee Brewers. And right now, Kyle Harrison is just rolling. The guy continues to impress. He's got 9 starts and hasn't allowed more than 2 earned runs in any of them. His last 2 starts, get this, 12 innings, no runs, 1 walk, 18 strikeouts. He has a May ERA of 1.23, 1 walk, 18 strikeouts. That is quite impressive when it comes to just his last 2 starts. So he continues to roll. And he gets the start tonight opposite Michael McGreevy, who is a right-hander for the Cardinals, and he's been pretty dynamite himself. He has an overall ERA this season of 2.40, but his ERA in May is 1.57. So both of these pitchers have been really good in the month of May. And you look at, okay, so McGreevy has 10 starts on the season. He's only allowed 4 earned runs in one of them. 4 of his last 5 outings, he's made it through 6 innings. So he's been able to get length as well. His last time out was last Wednesday, and that was actually the one of the 5 that he did not last 6 innings. He went 5 innings against Pittsburgh, 3 earned runs, 1 walk, and just 1 strikeout. That was last Wednesday against Pittsburgh. So we'll see what he does tonight. But McGreevy's been having a pretty, pretty good year so far.

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15: Brewers and Cardinals just about 22 minutes away at American Family Field. Michael McGreevy on the mound for the Cardinals, and Kyle Harrison gets the start for the Crew. Let's get you the lineups one more time to make sure if you didn't hear them earlier in the show. Let's get them to him right.

0: now, and then I'll get to some comments here on YouTube, Facebook, and X as they're coming in. Let's start with the visitors, and that is the St. Louis Cardinals, who are 29-23 on the season. Brewers coming into this game tonight with a 2.5-game lead on the Cardinals and a 3.5-game lead on the Cubs in the National League Central. The Cardinals will line up like this, leading off at second base, J.J. Weatherholt, batting second and behind the plate, Ivan Herrera, batting third in right field, Jordan Walker. Cleanup hitters, the first baseman, Nate Burleson, batting fifth at third base, Jose Fermin. Batting sixth at shortstop, Mason Wynn. Batting seventh in left field, Brian Torres. Batting eighth as the DH, Yoel Pozo. Batting ninth in center field, Victor Scott. For the Cardinals, it's Weatherholt, Herrera, Walker, Burleson, Fermin, Wynn, Torres, Pozo, and Scott. For the Milwaukee Brewers, they are 31-20, as I mentioned, 2.5 games above the Cardinals in the National League Central. Leading off, and the designated hitter, Christian Yelich. Interesting, huh? Yelly in the leadoff spot. Batting second in left field, Jackson Chourio. Batting third at second base, Bryce Turang. Cleanup hitters, the catcher, William Contreras. Batting fifth at first base, Jake Bowers. Batting sixth in center field, Garrett Mitchell. Batting seventh at third base, Luis Renjifo. Batting eighth in right field, Sal Frelick. And batting ninth at shortstop is David Hamilton. Again for the crew, Yelich, Chourio, Turang, Contreras, Bowers, Mitchell, Renjifo, Frelick, and Hamilton. Why Yelly to the leadoff spot? Well, this is what Brewers manager Pat Murphy had to say earlier today.
1: I mean, he's done it before.
2: Yeah.
1: And I think he's best when he's in that ball strike mode and not in that hump to drive type mode. And it's maybe only one time a game, but I think it is an option for us, and we're looking at it. Get your top hitters to hit the most.
2: Yeah.
3: Is there some maturity in not being lead off? Not in a negative way, but just his profile fits less as the on-base guy?
1: Yeah, maybe there's some of that in there. I'd like Yelich doing that, and then I like Chourio getting pitches because Yelich can steal second.
0: So there you go. Little background of why Yelly is in the leadoff spot coming up tonight. All right, a couple of comments coming in here on the YouTube chat. One from Lex, who says, did Murph tell Sal he loves him yet? Yeah, if you missed it yesterday, Carly Murata of TMJ4 put out the clip of Murph talking about Sal Frelick and that he needed to go tell him that he loves him. We asked Murph if he has told Sal he loves him yet. He said no. In fact, he hadn't talked to him. Although during the conversation yesterday, when there's a back and forth and Murph and the media, and Murph said, Murph actually ended up crossing it off and saying, I don't want to go tell Sal I love him. Sal's one of Murph's favorite players. So he loves to joke about him. And so Lex, to answer your question, he has not told Sal he loves him yet. Let's see here. Wisconsin Sports Fanatics says, let's go Brewers. Absolutely. Boss Dobler, appreciate the words. Lex bringing up another point. On Friday, if you missed the show, we had Jeff Hem, play-by-play announcer for the Nashville Sounds. So if you are interested in Nashville Sounds baseball, I know especially, you know, Dobler and some of our other fans are here. Go back and search that on YouTube. It's just the baseball pregame show. Go back to Friday's version and go listen to that interview. Great perspective on Cooper Pratt. Great perspective on Jet Williams and some of the things going on in Nashville and the connection between Nashville and Milwaukee. And again, just saw it again, right? Carlos Rodriguez just came up the other day. Coleman Crowe comes up today, and he is going to be starting on Friday. This is what Pat Murphy has really liked about Coleman Crowe. He's made two starts in the majors so far, in Miami and then in Minnesota. Two very, very solid outings, and he'll do it again Friday in Houston for his third Friday night start on the road this year, which is wild. Like, he still hasn't started at home. I was hoping he'd start tomorrow, so then, you know, we'd have a start for him here in Milwaukee, but it'll be in Houston. I have a feeling his next start could definitely be at home. But here is Pat Murphy talking about Coleman Crowe, who was called up today from Nashville.
1: Really good. You know, like, he was poised. He was excited, but he was poised. He made pitches. He understood the game plan. He understood himself. He was impressive both times. He's been impressive.
3: Do you think he stands out for most young pitchers in, like, his understanding of himself and his stuff and, like, what he needs to do?
1: Well, he kind of has to, you know, like, because the stuff isn't as crisp, and, you know, he has to rely on command and edges and things like that.
3: It's normal for a younger guy to come up and throw as many different pitches as he does to sequence and do all that kind of stuff.
1: Yeah, I mean, I think that's who he, you know, the setback of the injury and all that, I think that's who he knows he has to become. And I think he's worked at it. He's bright. And I think he's worked at it from Jump Street to kind of do that. And he loves it. You know, he loves it. So that you talk about the part of understanding some secrets and reading swings, all that kind of stuff, I think.
0: So there you go. Pat Murphy on Coleman Crowe a little bit there. I hope to get a chance to talk to him tomorrow, and maybe we can bring you that on Milwaukee Baseball Tonight, which will be my next show coming up Thursday evening at 6 here on Fox Sports 920. It'll be an audio-only show, so make sure to you can listen live on the iHeartRadio app, Fox Sports 920, or if you miss any of the Milwaukee Baseball Tonight shows, the weekly 6 to 7 shows, you can go to the Baseball Pregame Show podcast page. 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And also, I always make sure to tell everybody what's going on my socials. So just follow me at Hunter B on Air, and you'll be able to follow everything Hunter B on Air. Let's see here. Do you think Jesus Madé could be the next Robin Yount? Oh, that's a fantastic question. I think it's probably way too early to try to answer that since he hasn't played above double A yet. But he is playing pretty well. I know, you know, Jackson Churio has been in that conversation at times, right? It takes a while for these guys to get into that conversation, but there is a lot of hype in Jesus Madé right now. Jesus Madé, boy, he is the top prospect in baseball, and he's in the Brewers organization. Isn't that awesome? All right, a couple of quick facts before we get you out of here for tonight. Brewers have hit just 35 homers on the season, fewest in the majors, but they've surrendered just 37. That's also fewest in the majors, so that's still going. Hey, by the way, William Contreras, 9-game hitting streak, and he extended to 10 tonight, during that 9-game streak, he's hitting .395 with a .899 OPS. Did you notice that yesterday both starting pitchers had 10-plus strikeouts? Miz had 12, Liberatore had 10. It's the first, the 12th time in franchise history that both starting pitchers had 10-plus strikeouts in a game. The last time it happened was May 28th, 2024, when Freddie Peralta had 11 strikeouts and Ben Brown had 10 strikeouts. So that is exactly what, that is just a fascinating kind of little tidbit there, isn't it? I thought so. Kyle Harrison, by the way, 4-0 with a .096 ERA over his last 5 starts with opponents hitting .192. And over that stretch, 41 strikeouts, 7 walks. Can't wait for him to take the mound in just a bit. This has been the Baseball Pregame Show. Thanks so much for all the comments and watching. I'll talk to you Thursday night at 6. Follow me, Hunter B on Air, for all the coverage. This has been the Baseball Pregame Show presented by Import Minded on Fox Sports 920.
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20: Really playing this year. Third, the Tigers had lost 16 of 18 until a win on Sunday. Pirates lead the slumping Cubs 5-1 in the fourth inning. The Cubs have lost 9 in a row. And former Rookie of the Year Bob Horner passed away at the age of 68. He was a Braves number one overall pick in 1978 and went straight to the majors. Still won Rookie of the Year despite an abbreviated season for him. He had 9 seasons with Atlanta. Back to you.
21: Steve, thank you. And another thing, Steve, in third grade,
22: we've lost a lot of baseball people in the last couple of weeks.
21: Yeah, you're right. I hate that phrase, but it almost seems like it always happened, how the whole death comes in threes.
22: No, it comes in threes, like celebrities. It does.
21: I hate that, but then every time, it almost seems like that's how it happens. Hey, after 40, the energy drops, the weight hangs on, and you start wondering where did it all go? M-Drive was built for that. 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Joined now by Ephraim Salami. He still has some of the M-Drive when Alex made us a concoction up in here. What's up, Ephraim?
23: What's happening? The M-Drive had me going, too.
22: Well, you got
23: that M-Drive. That's legit.
22: Boy. You got those extra pounds after 42 now that you're not playing, you know? It's just natural.
23: Yeah, that's true. That's one thing we do, drop that weight. Yeah,
21: I don't know who you are, though. You was out here looking a little skinny in these streets, man, when you were here
23: what
21: last time.
23: About? Motion control. Sex symbol, man. What you talking
21: sex
23: about?
21: Sex symbol, man. My headphones are breaking up.
22: It's amazing once you stop the orange juice. I mean, sorry.
21: Oh, the... Stop. No, that's baseball you're talking about. That's baseball.
22: Right. You didn't play baseball.
21: He didn't play baseball. What are you talking about?
22: Everybody, right, yeah.
21: Hey, Rob and I, unfortunately, agree on this. Kenny Atkinson.
22: I thought you should have been fired after game one.
21: Well, you can't fire him during the series,
22: yes,
21: but I get
22: can.
21: Your point.
22: Yes, you can.
21: What you going to do in the middle of a series?
22: And make the assistant coach, yes.
21: Hey, we fired him during the series.
22: I would have fired him after game. He stopped coaching in game one.
21: I told you, he has some of the Madison Square Garden seats.
22: But anyway, the reports are that they're bringing him back.
21: And Harden, too, who has a player option.
23: Well, they don't have no choice on Harden.
22: Harden, like, no, it's his choice.
23: Yeah, he surely is not going to not pick up that option, because there would be. Remember when Westbrook went from making like $42 million a year and then to $6 million?
21: Yep,
23: that's one of them situations where James Harden would find himself in if he didn't pick up this player option, because look. Back to the coach, I think he should be fired. I think you can't. The problem in professional sports under the microscope that you're under, you can't be a part of coaching a team that looks uninspired. I think that's the biggest black eye against the coach and the pros. Look, they may be better than you, have more talent. It's fine. But you can't be a part of coaching a group of players that just seem like they're ready for this ride to be over. And I think after game one, after blowing that lead and not making the proper defensive adjustments, and then doubling down on saying that, no, James has been one of our best defenders when he's never in the history of his 17 years has been considered a defender.
22: And Ephraim, the other part, you're right. But then he says analytically,
0: we won
22: two out of three.
0: I've never heard that
22: in my 40 years of covering sports.
23: No, and so those are red flags for me as an owner. I'm like, this may not be what we want to move forward to. It felt like he lost the trust of the team. He lost the desire of the team. So why would you bring that back, right? You can also look at it through rose-colored glasses. Like, well, we did make the conference finals, right, out of nowhere, and we weren't.
22: I get that.
23: Yeah, but that you can't do that. Look what the New York Knicks did last year, right? With Thibodeau, who has won other places, comes in. They're going to deepen the playoff runs,
22: and they got rid of him.
23: And he was like, they were like, you got to go. And the very next year, a much maligned Mike Brown as a head coach ends up coming in and taking New York to the finals. 1 year does make a difference. Like, you can replace the person running the ship or driving the ship or flying the ship and land somewhere more favorable the next year. And I think, it's a cop out that Cleveland is like, oh, let's just run it back. See where he pilots us this year, next year.
0: Well, he analytically would have a job with me, meaning I fired him. But yeah, analytically, he can stay on this team if I was the owner. Let's go to the. Go ahead.
22: I do want to ask him about the Jackson Dart, Donald Trump. Yeah, I mean, and where that is. I just saw the greatest headline of all. It said Boomer Esiason, I guess, ripped Abdul Carter. Somebody wrote an out of touch old man NFL rips Boomer. NFL world rips Boomer Esiason because he ripped Abdul Carter. But my point is, Ephraim, when you're the leader of the team, there's a lot of stuff here. This is not your ordinary president. This is a very polarizing president. Well, I don't care what you vote on. You cannot describe Donald Trump as not being polarizing. He just is. And it can be a distraction. It just kills me that when it came to Kaepernick, people didn't want to hear that. And now they're like, well, if the president calls you and says to come, how could you? Just what do you make of the whole thing in Jackson Dart?
23: You make an excellent point. Most people love to talk out of both sides of their face, even though it seems like that's impossible to do.
22: You could go back, and I bet you get Boomer Esiason video and audio. That's exactly what he was saying back then, and now all of a sudden he doesn't understand why this is a big deal. Okay.
23: Right, and that's the whole point. That's why the divisiveness in this country. Yep. That's why the polarization of a president or a political agenda or a religion should be kept out of the locker room. The two things you don't talk about in the locker room are religion and politics.
22: Yep.
23: And like I said, most people will say, oh, well, what about women? You don't talk about women. I say, yeah, but that affects one or two individuals. When you talk about politics or religion, now you're separating groups within the locker room, right? Because I said this on my show last night. The NFL locker room is one of the most segregated places on the entire planet Earth. And the reason I say that is when you walk into a locker room, it's structured for each position to be with their own, right? The running backs lockers are there, the receivers, the DBs, everyone has their own space. And then you break up into individual meetings.
22: Right.
23: And each individual meeting has their own temperature, their own personality, and all of that. And when you drop religion and politics into an already segregated by position locker room, then that's when you start getting fractured.
22: And the thing that I just, like, when you talk about distractions on a team, this is unlike anything we've ever seen, like, from a president. Because people used to just go to the White House and go no matter who was there. Am I right, Ephraim? No matter who was president.
21: Yep. It's
22: and
21: never it's just, a thing.
22: It changed. And you have to be able to read the room to understand that it has changed. And teams have decided not to go and whatnot. And the reason why. And say to yourself, is this going to help me be the leader of the Giants or hurt me in a league that's 70% black? Like seriously. And a lot of people who can't read the room might say, oh, it doesn't matter, you do this, just got to go do your job. I'm sorry, but there are people, and we're all, I'm sure I can speak for everybody here. Once somebody reveals themselves to you, you can't tell me it don't change how you look at people or view people.
23: You can't put the genie back
22: in the bottle, right? Man. Am I right?
23: You're absolutely right, and that's what's so polarizing about politics in this country in general. Like, families were separated.
21: Oh, yeah.
22: Families were separated.
23: Like,
21: more than ever.
23: In my extended family, things were happening. Like, it's one of those things where if you want to run a conducive locker room and a conducive team, you want to keep that as far away as possible because that one thing, it could be a powder keg, and it can manifest itself. Or because all you need is somebody to do if they start off slow or it doesn't go right. Oh, yeah.
22: That's what I said yesterday, Ephraim. They start out 0-4. They're going to run there, right? And go there.
21: And he's a second-year guy. Barely got to play the first one because he's already – and you could already say he was stubborn first year, right? Not listening. This is how I play. Then you not watch my high school and college tape. So you go from that stubborn guy to then doing this. And the Giants, it wasn't even like just players. The team was mad at him. You right. You about to say that. Go, Giants, go bringing us into it. We didn't ask you to do. We didn't. They said they didn't know till 30 minutes beforehand he was doing this. So my point is, just even from an organizational standpoint, and that last point too, the city.
22: And
21: you
22: New
21: and
22: York.
21: I talked about it. There you go.
22: There
21: I
22: you
21: just
22: go.
21: Said
22: New
21: it.
22: York. I know. What? Where are
23: he's
22: you playing?
23: Felon in New York.
22: He's from New York, where people don't he's want him in outs. His own city.
23: What are you doing?
21: So
23: man?
21: That just
23: that's
21: wasn't
23: just not reading the rule, man. Like that's immaturity. Look, man, and I don't know him. And I don't want to be disparaging to him, but sometimes, you know, young people, they don't think. They get caught up in the moment. I'm sure he's not thinking, well, what is someone else going to do? He's feeling like, oh, yes, this is a great opportunity, but not all opportunities are good opportunities.
21: Hey, well, good opportunity for the Spurs or the Thunder to get ahead in this series 2-2. Lastly for us, game 5 coming up here in about 30, 40 minutes or so. Who you got?
23: I got the Spurs, man. I think they made the adjustments that they needed to make. I thought they stopped doubling Shea and leaving up wide open shooters and kept a presence on those shooters. Those guys struggled to hit those shots because they were more contended three-point shooting. But if Shea is going to beat you with twos, let him beat you with twos, right? You're giving up wide open threes and taking away a mid-range jump shooter. And you already have bigger defenders on them. So I think they made that necessary adjustment. I know OKC is going to come out, but I don't know if Williams is playing or the other gentleman who got hurt.
21: Mitchell's
23: that's
21: not.
23: Hurting them. Mitchell, that's hurting them in their depth. And I don't know how much Williams would be able to give you with the hamstring. But I think they figured out a formula, and I think they're going to feature, like they did last game, a lot of Victor Wembanyama because him in the high post and in the mid-range, you can't stop him. At all.
21: Yeah, we'll see. That's coming up here in a little bit at 5:30 on the West, 8:30 in the East. I tell you what, man, injuries are playing a big role between both of these teams. Guys are in and out, banged up. We'll see how it affects it all. E, appreciate it, man. Thank you so much.
23: Appreciate you too, brothers. Absolutely. Y'all stay safe.
21: No doubt. You too. We'll do it again with him next week. On the way, we got your Shekel City and Tire Rack play of the day. And somebody, I need to step up. I want to see more from this particular person in this series. Tell you who that is. It's the Odd Couple on a Trash Talking Tuesday, Fox Sports Radio.
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